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1: We celebrate America's birthday, the day we became independent. 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I'm Derek, General Manager of WKWC. Happy 4th of July.
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4: 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Just me, my sister, and my mom. 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Then this voice came on, calm as anything, telling us where Katrina was, where the water was rising, what roads were gone, where to go. 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
6: The current temperature in Owensboro is 72 degrees.

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1: 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I'm Derek, General Manager of WKWC. 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

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This is Floydian Slip, your weekly hour of Pink Floyd. I'm Craig Bailey. This is show 1577. It's a special episode this week. It's Surrogate Bands, our annual all-covers episode of Floydian Slip. The music of Pink Floyd, performed, recorded by other artists. We'll hear all sorts of interpretations of the music of Pink Floyd, some straight ahead, some a little more experimental. Which one is this? I don't know. You tell me.

0: Floydian Slip, your weekly hour of Pink Floyd. I'm Craig Bailey. It's the show 1577. It's Surrogate Bands. We do it every summer. It's the music of Pink Floyd, interpreted by other artists. It's a group called Lowercase, with their cover of Lucifer Sam, going back to last year. Band from Palm Desert, California, led by a guy named Imad Wasif on vocals and guitar, Greg Gerges on drums. They formed back in 1993. They reformed just last year after some time off. That's from their 2025 single. Mike Villette, before that, from Baker's Dozen, 2022, his cover of Breathe. Don't know much about him. He's been recording music for the past several years. It's about all we know. We started out with a great cover of some music from The Wall by a group called Plastic Fantastics. Young Lust and One of My Turns from Acknowledgements Part 1 back in 2011. An industrial rock band. They were active from 01 to 2011. Lionel Cohen was the key member, based out in L.A. He has been pretty busy making music for film and television. Plastic Fantastics. It's the music of Pink Floyd, recorded by other artists, all sorts of interpretations of the music of Pink Floyd, some fairly straightforward, some a little more experimental. If you want to a reminder on what you've heard this week, we do publish the playlist following our broadcast week. We do that every week, actually, but most of the time you don't have a lot of questions because the group that you heard was Pink Floyd. Not so this week. This is the one show where we get lots of questions afterward, asking, what was that I heard? Who did that cover of Lucifer Sam? You can find it all on our website in the news section, floydianslip.com.
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Their number is 270-231-7222. 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

0: surrogate bands. The music of Pink Floyd, performed by other artists. This is a special episode of Floydian Slip, program 1577. I'm Craig Bailey. I like that one. That's a group that goes by Nojo. Any Color You Like, of course, from Dark Side of the Moon, from their interpretation of Dark Side called Nojo Explores the Dark Side of the Moon from 2010. So Nojo is an acronym. It's easier to say that than it is to say Neufeld Okapinti Jazz Orchestra. I hope that I'm pronouncing that correctly. Canadian jazz musical group based in Toronto, founded in 94. They're pretty big deal, I think. They won a Juno Award for their first album back in 95. The Juno is the Canadian equivalent of the Grammy. That was for the best contemporary jazz album. And their interpretation of Dark Side is stellar. You can probably tell from the track that we just played. Before that, it was Robert and Will Jans from the Mackinac Sessions, 2023. A Boat Lies Waiting. I was really surprised that I managed to find a cover, not only of a solo work, those are harder to find than of, you know, Pink Floyd. And not only that, but one that's fairly new. That's David Gilmour from Rattle That Lock. That's only, you know, a few years old. And I think the guys who did it are only a few years old. These are some young guys. There's hope for the future. That's the way that makes me feel. I don't know how old these guys are. They also go by the name Two Soups. They're from Michigan Center, Michigan. And that album recorded at Mackinac Island in Michigan. I don't know how old they are. They look young, very talented guys. And obviously, excellent taste in music. Robert and Will Jans with A Boat Lies Waiting.
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0: Target bands, the music of Pink Floyd, performed by other artists. This is a special episode of Floydian Slip. I'm Craig Bailey. It's episode 1577. We do this all covers thing every year, usually in June or July. That's an Israeli band called Rock 4 with their take on Matilda Mother, going back to Floyd's very first album. That's on their album called Octopus Ride, came out just this year. They were formed in 1988. They're Israeli, but for the most part, they do their work in English. Whenever we do the Surrogate Bands program, there's always an artist or two that we manage to stumble upon that we can find out nothing about. And the track that we played before Rock 4 is that track for this year. I know nothing about this. Ember Lynn is the way I'm presuming it's pronounced. Came out this year, a single of Fat Old Son. Nice recording of that David Gilmour number from Adam Hart Mother. I don't know if this is a group or if it's an individual. I know nothing about them. Ember Lynn, last name L-N. I like it. Also in that set, All India Radio, which of course is not an Indian band. They're an Australian band. From their album On Pink Floyd from 2022, nice cover of Cirrus Minor. It's a group founded by Martin Kennedy. He's been the one constant in that group throughout its existence. And another interesting thing regarding All India Radio is their 2018 album called Space uses cover art originally intended for Floyd. Rejected artwork done by David Hardy of Hypnosis and submitted to Pink Floyd for Dark Sides and not used. Showed up on All India Radio's 2018 album Space. Look it up. I'm not making this stuff up. It's Surrogate Bands, the music of Pink Floyd, recorded by other artists. We've got time for a couple of more. Stick around.
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4: 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I'm Derek, General Manager of WKWC. 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

The civil authorities have issued a required weekly test for all of Kentucky. Davies is KY, Fayette KY, Franklin KY, Madison KY, and Ohio KY, beginning at 11:54 p.m. Saturday, July 4th and ending at 12:09 a.m. Sunday, July 5th. This is a test of the emergency alert system. This is only a test, no action is needed. This is only a test.

0: Surrogate Bands, the music of Pink Floyd performed by other artists. This has been a special episode of Floydian Slip, program 1577. That's Brett Bailey, no relation to myself, with his cover of Pigs on the Wing Parts 1 and 2. As we know, it's split into two parts on the Animals album, just recently reissued, actually, as part of the 8 tracks collection by Pink Floyd. As a single track, as we heard it there. Also in that set, Mike Coykendall from Half Past Present Pending, album from 2015, Paranoid Eyes, cover from Floyd's The Final Cut album. Mike, a Kansas native, moved to San Francisco in 91, worked with a group called the Old Joe Clarks, and now he's apparently based in Portland, Oregon. And that's it. For this week's Floydian Slip, Surrogate Bands, the music of Floyd performed by other artists, one of our more interesting programs that we do each year. You can find a song list at the end of our broadcast week. 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I'm Craig Bailey, available from the archives this week. Floydian Slip episode 1100, originally aired the week of May 8th, 2017. 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
1: I don't believe it. 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
2: 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There's a rumor it started, can you believe this, in a barn. And now, the winds are picking up. Wait, we're getting reports it's jumped the street. Entire blocks are catching. People are leaving their homes. They're being told, everyone head for the lake. But this is spreading faster than anyone expected. They're telling us to head for the lake now. Flames are leaping from rooftop to rooftop. The sky is glowing. There's embers falling like rain. We'll keep you informed.
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9: We're in our New York newsroom. It's just past midnight. Word is coming in that the luxury liner Titanic has struck ice in the North Atlantic. First reports tell us she's damaged, but stable, being taken under tow toward Halifax. Wait, hold on. We're, receiving a correction now. My God. The Titanic. She's gone down.
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13: 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No phones, nothing. Just me, my sister, and my mom. 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Then this voice came on, calm as anything, telling us where Katrina was, where the water was rising, what roads were gone, where to go. 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

0: Good evening, everyone. You are listening to a special broadcast as we begin our pre-shows for the upcoming 2026 Josie Music Awards. Renee and I are both coming together once again as a team. We've been doing this now for the last 3 years together, and we are so excited to do this once again. We usually call these episodes of our series Over the Banks, which is pretty much just a mashup of our shows, Off the Cuff and Overtones Live. 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Let me go ahead and welcome my co-host for this special edition series, Miss Renee Collins-Cobb of Overtones Live.
1: It's hard for me to clap for myself, Adam. Thank you so much, Adam. We just heard Kentucky legendary singer-songwriter Sarah Beth Terry opening the show with Don't Need a Cuttin', a tribute song she actually wrote about her love for all things in Kentucky. And there is to love, and there are folks to love, and that's what we're all about to do in this first of this special edition series in celebrating Kentucky artists who are also 2026 Josie Music Awards nominees. The awards show that challenged all of us to chase our dreams. And Adam, we have a lot of dream chasers in the studio with us this afternoon. So without further ado, let's fire up our Kentucky Music Lineup song and introduce our guest for this evening's show. First, we introduce our Over the Banks audience to a two-time winner of the Josie Music Awards, and this year will most likely keep that streak going. He is probably the only artist who has been nominated in the country, the rock, the Americana folk, the metal, and the multi-genre categories ever. And tonight we will hear about which genres his music has landed in the 2026 categories. So far, anyway, we're still going with those nominations, but let's put our hands together for the versatile, diverse, and incredibly talented Somerset's own Brando Van Schoik.
0: Yeah! Woo! Also, Renee, we will be honoring Brando's bass player, who has also secured another nomination for Musician of the Year. He is not with us this evening, but we are going to hear his talent on display. Let's still give it up for Orion Lyons.
1: Yeah!
0: Renee, we also have a multiple nominee for the JMAs this year. However, one category to make note of is in his work as a filmmaker as well. He has been nominated in the new 2026 category Music Film of the Year. Let's give it up for the great Lawrenceburg's own Jeremy Zeller.
1: Woo-hoo. And Adam, a first-time guest who I've been trying to get on the show ever since I first saw him perform, and I'm a little starry-eyed today. This artist is also a first-time nominee who has already seen his name appear on the Music Video of the Year nomination list. And Adam, there are more of these nominations still to come, so as we say in radio business, let's stay tuned. But I'm so incredibly grateful and thankful that this unique and driven artist, who is also an incredible stage performer as well, said yes to my request to come on the show today. Let's give it up for Cynthiana's So Serious Black.
0: Yeah! All right, we're going to get this musical party started with a song from one of our Kentucky JMA nominees, Mr. Brandon Van Schoik, who has brought his guitar today, as we say in Knott County, his guitar. What do you have for us to kick off the first of this special edition series, Mr. Brando?
2: I got a song. This is a new song that came on the new album. It's called The Jester, and it's about the struggles of being a musician. So these guys will get it. You know, we'll all get it in here. But hopefully the listener gets it too. A lot of metaphorical stuff.
0: Looking forward to it.
2: Yeah, hope you like it.

0: Oh, man, that was great.
1: So good.
0: So good. And raw. I love it. So we have a ton of Josie Music Award nominees packed in the studio. So I want everybody to introduce themselves to the audience. We're going to start on the left side of me. Just go ahead, introduce who you are and tell everybody what awards you have been nominated for this year's 2026 Josie Music Awards.
2: Yes, thank you. Thank you. My name is Jeremy Zeller.
0: Who's been on Off the Cuff before and over time.
2: It's a pleasure to be here with y'all. I've been nominated for Vocalist of the Year for multi-genre. Just found out today for Songwriter of the Year.
1: Yeah.
0: Congrats.
2: And then very excited to be nominated for Musical Film of the Year with I Suddenly See in Color.
0: Exciting. Awesome. All right, let's move it down the line.
3: I'm Brando Van Schork, and I'm in there for Artist of the Year and Vocalist of the Year.
0: Heck yeah. All right, and let's go ahead and move it all the way over to my right.
4: How y'all doing? My name is So Serious Black.
0: Yes.
4: Cynthiana Zone right here. On here for the very first time for Music Video of the Year.
1: Yeah.
0: That's exciting, man. And welcome for the first time on both Overtones Live and Off the Cuff. So Serious Black, you have mentioned that you've been nominated for Music Video of the Year. And we are going to hear the song that is featured in the video coming up next. But first, what can you tell us about this song in terms of the video? What all was involved with making it? And what are you proud of the most in terms of just what come out of making this video?
4: Oh, man. Huh. Let me start slow and then we pick it up. I'll put it like this. Me and my buddy, a good friend of mine named Jake Stevens, he's been in on stage with me, sang backup for me, played drums for me, did things like that. We're kind of, you know, best friends, things like that. We was driving somewhere to drop off a Tesla. He works for Dan Cummins, by the way. drop off a Tesla. And then we write music together. So we something on, going back and forth. It was okay at first. And then we was like, man, we've been on the road for like 4 hours. So we got to come up with something, right? Something got to come out of this. And we finally got the song done. And he was like, when are you going to go to the studio? And I was like, immediately. Immediately. So it was like, as soon as we got back, the next day I went to the studio. And it came out more beautifully than what I could ever thought. He's in the background on the chorus. He has a more higher voice than me. He can hit all that. I can't do it. I leave it to the professionals. But the whole song, the whole project alone is basically a symbol of small town living. You know, being the guy who's, you know, you're down on your luck. You don't have the best love life. You know, you don't had to leave your hat somewhere a couple times and didn't think it would move and ended up moving. So it's like,
0: would you say most of the creativity for this video come from your head, or did your producer contribute a lot?
4: This is all 100 from this dome.
0: Oh,
4: right here.
0: I love
4: from
0: it.
4: From this cranium right here.
0: Yeah. So it turned out exactly the way you envisioned. The way you wanted people to see it is the way
4: A little bit better, actually. It was. Then that's all I could ask for real. So,
1: ladies and gentlemen, I am in such big bad love with this song. So, without further ado, here is So Serious Black with Graveyard Shift. Let's give him a hand.

0: great sound, too.
1: Oh, my goodness.
2: Appreciate you, man. Wow. Thank you. Appreciate that.
0: And so what we're going to do is we are going to go around again the horn, and we're going to play some musical chairs and microphones with our round two question. So I want to ask everybody the same question. So everybody's getting the same question, but of course we'll have different answers. So what does this nomination as an artist mean to you? And looking back, so this is kind of like a two-parter. After you tell me what it means to you, looking back, when did you start realizing that your music was starting to make an impact? Because obviously it is. To get nominated for such awards, it's making an impact. When did you realize it? So Sirius Black, let's start with you.
2: Well, what this whole nomination, the whole thing means to me, I'm a small-town guy, underdog, you know, and anything I can get my hands on to show that I got what it takes, so anybody who believes in me from the outside looking in, I appreciate that. So it's an honor. Just a big honor. And where it came from, buddy, I was making music in a pantry closet with a cheap laptop and a desk microphone. And to think that anybody would ever care about the music, to see where it is now, how, buddy, it fills my heart.
0: Incredible. All right, Jeremy.
3: Yeah, so I guess, first of all, extremely honored to be nominated. This is the first time I've been nominated as a filmmaker, and so that's a huge achievement for me.
1: Great accomplishment.
3: Yeah, thank you. Yeah. I've been making films since I was a little kid, and so to actually, you know, put the effort and energy behind something so special and to be nominated is incredible. So it's a huge honor. Obviously, the music stuff is a huge honor too. I've met so many awesome people doing this. When did I know that?
0: Realize that your music was connecting with people?
3: Oh man, I've been making music since 1999. So I guess then, you know, it was enough. You know, it's a calling on my life. I feel like God has put a calling on my life to be a songwriter and a storyteller. And I use songs to do that in the same way that Jesus used parables, man. I'm using songs to try to convey a message of hope to people. And so I think, you know, when I saw my friends and family moved by the things that I was doing, I think that's when I felt the calling and put boots to the ground on it, I guess, you know.
0: Awesome. All right, Brando, you're up next.
4: The nominations, like, I just have to say, Josie Music Awards, a huge deal, and they are such amazing people. Like, I don't know how many submissions they had this year, but it was like a
1: 101,000.
4: Yeah, and there's only so many percent of people that receive a nomination. So it's a huge honor to get any nomination. To get two is like crazy, you know. And Vocalist of the Year means a lot to me because I've always played music growing up, but I was really insecure about singing. And I only started singing in public probably like 5 years ago. So it means a lot to me,
0: you know.
4: And as far as like when I thought music started actually, you know, touching people or making an effect, it was honestly, and I don't mean this to be funny, like the first time I ever got paid for playing music.
0: Okay.
4: Because I played in metal bands and stuff since I was a kid. Mm-hmm. You know this because we went to high school together.
0: Yeah, we did.
4: Did a lot of rock and roll and metal music my whole life, and like you play in an ice cream shop or in a parking lot or whatever, and you're just happy to play. You know what I mean?
0: Yep.
4: And I went to college, I graduated college, and I was in my 30s before I ever sang in public and got paid one red cent for doing it. So at that point I was like, wow, maybe I can do something with this, you know.
0: That was a wake-up call right there when you get paid.
1: Wow. So that was another great round. I can't wait for the next one, which will come up after we hear from our next guest. So we've been asking these questions now, I think, Adam, for about 3 years, I believe, maybe four.
0: Right.
1: Maybe four.
0: At this point, yeah.
1: Yeah, but we've been playing some musical chairs while the other songs have been playing, and we're getting ready to hear next from Jeremy Zeller. Jeremy, welcome to this collab edition of Over the Banks.
3: Thank you.
1: Yeah. So first of all, welcome. What is our audience going to get to hear next from you, and what is the song's relationship to maybe your nominations this year's 2026 JMAs?
3: Yeah, excellent. The song is going to be called Someone Poisoned My Wine.
1: Oh, yes.
3: There's so much of what I do these days that's in the mental health community. And this is a song that I wrote. At the end of the day, it's about accountability. It's about taking accountability for poisoning your own wine. Because at the end of the day, I'm the one that poisoned my wine. And at the end of the day, this is a love song to the Lord, really.

0: I'm telling you, after hearing the performances that we've heard so far, you guys just don't need to be nominated. You need to be singing at the show.
1: Hey, all right. Yeah. Let's do it.
0: I mean, okay. But that was awesome, Jeremy.
1: Thank you.
0: Great job. So I do have another rapid fire question for each and every one of you. So last year on the show, I asked everybody what your walk-up song would be if you were to win an award. What song would you like hearing in the background beside your own? So this year, I switched it up a little bit, and this is for everybody. It's a fun question. If you could pick any actor to portray you in a musical bio film, who would it be? And Brando, we'll start with you.
2: I'm ready.
3: Yeah, I cannot wait.
2: All right, look. I was in, so I used to compete in strength sports. You know, I used to compete in powerlifting and strongman.
0: Yes.
2: So I used to be almost 300 pounds.
0: Uh-huh.
2: I'm like 170 now. Uh-huh. You know, I'm trying to just be a cute little healthy old man, you know. But back in the day, I was really big, and we was in New Orleans.
0: Yeah.
2: And we was driving around in the Uber, and this guy kept looking at me in the car, and he was like, "What's your name?" And I told him my name, and he was like, "I thought you were that wrestler guy." I was like, "Okay, which one?" Because I love wrestling, you know. And I, you know, when you're lifting weights, you always want to be big.
0: Yeah.
2: You want somebody to tell you you're big.
0: Yeah.
2: That's why you're doing it.
0: Yeah.
2: And he was like, "I thought you were Stone Cold Steve Austin."
0: Oh, that's
2: and I was
0: awesome.
2: Like, "Yes,
0: bro.
2: I've made it in life."
0: Bro,
2: you know
0: yes,
2: what I mean?
0: That's
2: like,
0: a compliment.
2: I can die happy, you know.
0: I'm
2: you
0: a
2: know?
0: Huge
2: so, Stone Cold. If anybody ever plays me in a movie, please let it be Stone
0: hey,
2: Cold.
0: Hey, that's
2: Steve
0: awesome. Austin. He's my favorite like athlete, celebrity of all time. Is
2: and
0: Stone Cold?
2: If you see him now on like Instagram and stuff, he's out there doing stuff with cats and chickens,
0: yeah.
2: being like the cute, soft version
0: yeah.
2: of himself.
0: Yeah,
2: I get it.
0: Yes,
2: you know what I mean.
0: Mm-hmm. Mm-hmm. That's a
2: yeah,
0: great one.
2: Living,
0: that's
2: you know?
0: Perfect answer. All right, Jeremy.
1: For me, I'd have to go Chris Pratt.
0: Okay, oh, Chris
3: yeah.
0: Pratt. Yeah,
1: yeah. yeah.
0: I like Chris.
1: I love
0: Pratt.
1: That guy. I love him.
0: All right. So, Sirius Black, what we got?
4: Idris Elba.
0: Idris Elba. Ain't he an Oscar winner?
4: Yes, he is.
0: Yeah, two-time.
3: Oh, yeah.
4: Yes, he is.
0: Two-time
4: yeah.
0: Oscar winner.
4: One of my favorite all-time movies, older movie, and it's not one of his, like, fancy movies, but Losers.
0: Mm.
4: He was the greatest bad guy in that thing, but he's also a real-time DJ. He's actually a real-time DJ.
3: Cool.
4: He actually makes music. So, he would have to be bald. But that's cool. That's
0: he can
4: fine.
0: Shave.
4: That's fine. Teach him a little dance moves. He'd be all right.
0: I love that. I mean, not to put you on the spot, Renee. Who would play
3: oh
0: you?
3: Oh, my goodness. Honey, that's well, I've been mistaken at the Kroger grocery store, especially during COVID, for Paula Deen on more than one occasion. So I'm not going to claim that. But the other one that I've heard is Julie Chrisley. So I'll go with
0: there
3: Julie
0: go.
3: Chrisley.
0: There we go. I can see both.
3: I can see that, too. So what about you?
0: Oh, man, Macaulay Culkin.
3: Yeah. Adam just stole the show. That is crazy,
2: well,
3: crazy,
2: awesome. Guy,
0: oh God, that's
2: he
0: the good
2: like
0: son.
2: Kid.
0: They,
2: yeah.
0: That's
2: yeah.
0: on Netflix
2: yeah.
0: right now. Actually,
4: yeah.
0: that's a good movie. Yeah, off the beaten path.
3: Well, that was a great round. I am so happy that you've mixed it up. You, yeah, you
0: yeah,
3: got the game
0: yeah.
3: here. Leveling
0: people,
3: up.
0: Put
3: here.
0: People on the spot a little bit more, too.
3: I love it. So, Brando, you also have a wonderful bass player whose
2: yes.
3: talents are also being honored at this year's Josie Music Awards. What can you tell us about him and also set up our audience as we get ready to hear his talents on the recording of your song, Chasing the Sunrise?
2: Yeah, so Orion Lyons is nominated, I guess, it's Musician of the Year, is that
3: yes.
2: correct?
3: Yes,
2: for bass, and he was nominated last year as well. Orion's a little younger than me, and he plays in several bands, and he can do anything. The guy can add a bass line to any type of music. Sometimes live, I'll just throw a song at him and Tommy Kate, and I'm like, okay, we're going to play this song. They're like, what do you mean? I've never heard that song. And they just jump in on stage, and they kill it, you know. And so when we recorded the song in the studio, I thought it was one of the weaker songs on the album. And he came in, and you'll hear, I think it's the second verse. So after the first chorus, you'll hear the second verse, a really cool and distinct bass line that just changed the whole sound of the song. And it's a good example of what he does on every song. So he's a very talented young man. I'm very proud of him.
3: Well, that's awesome. And it's his second nomination, if
2: second
3: I believe.
2: Time.
3: Yes,
2: yep.
3: so nominated yep. last year.
2: We're
3: so.
2: Hoping he brings home some hardware.
3: Yeah,
2: yeah,
3: let's do it. Let's do it. Let's manifest this.
2: Yeah.
3: So, ladies and gentlemen, here's Brando Van Schoik and Orion Lyons on bass with Chasing the Sunrise.

0: Well, I hope Orion was here to hear that song and all the wonderful things people had to say about him, because you're right, Brando. That bass just made the song even better. Mm-hmm. So it was good. But all right, we've got another rapid fire question for everybody. And this one's another fun one. And we're going to start with Just So Black. And here is the question. This is for everybody.
1: Let's say So Serious.
0: Oh, So Serious Black. So Serious Black. And the question is, what is your 2026 headline?
2: I would say this. So Serious Black proves to inspire and change.
1: I like it.
0: I like that.
1: Oh, my goodness.
0: Perfect.
1: Please don't ask me this. I won't ask you if you don't ask me.
0: Deal.
1: Okay.
3: This one's tough. You put us on the spot.
0: It is.
3: But for 2026, I'm going to say it would be becoming a real man. Mm-hmm. I like it in air quotes, because most of my life I've felt like I've been pretty tough and, you know, been through a lot of stuff. But in 2024, my mom had some strokes and stuff. And while we were at the Josie Awards, while I was on stage last year, my stepdad had an aortic dissection and we had to go home.
0: Oh, man.
3: And so, like, I don't want to get too into it, but, like, I feel like something bigger than me saved him and mm-hmm. made me have to step up and do some things that I didn't think I was strong enough to do, mm-hmm. like to help them out. And so I think that has shown me, like, what it means to actually be tough.
0: Mm-hmm.
3: What I used to think was tough is not really what being tough is. You know what I mean?
0: I do.
3: That's what I would say.
0: Great.
4: Jeremy here. I would say mine would be pathologically optimistic.
0: All right.
1: Wow.
0: I love that.
4: I believe in the power of gratitude, and doesn't mean you have to be naive to the fact that there's some pretty devastating things that happen in the human experience. But I think that when you keep God first, say your prayers, and make sure you recognize that there's something beyond yourself, all things can become optimistic. And so, yeah, pathologically optimistic.
0: I'd read every one of those headlines.
1: Oh, yes,
0: if I was in the grocery store, I'd pick up that magazine and read further.
1: We'll ask each other ours at the last show.
0: There we go. Give me time to think about it.
1: But no, thank you all so much for adding those thoughts. I just think it really is, it's just amazing to hear all of your perspectives today. And we're so glad that you're on this show. Adam, next up, we're going to have a double header of a song selection. First from So Serious Black and then from Jeremy Zeller. And So Serious Black, and we're going to hear yours first. So why don't you tell us a little bit about what we're going to hear? And then I want to talk to Jeremy before we play those two songs, Adam.
2: Well, if you're a down-home boy or a down-home girl, you know what a back road is.
0: Oh, yeah.
2: You know what I'm saying? You know, you can have a good time or a bad time on a back road. Mm-hmm. Okay? It's 100% true. This song, it's a good time, I promise. It's a good time, you know, chilling with friends. You can go on a date with a girl, things like that. You know, just kind of inspire people to have a good time and live in the moment when it's time to live there. You know what I'm saying? Don't be scared to take that little detour.
0: Yeah.
1: Awesome. And Jeremy, before you talk about what we're going to hear from you, you have a really interesting event coming up
4: soon. Yeah.
1: And tell our audience about it and how it's connected to the Josie Music Awards nominations as well.
4: Yeah, this year I've been nominated for Musical Film of the Year with a film called I Suddenly See in Color. And we just got confirmation that our first theatrical release will be July 7th at the Ross Theater in Cynthiana. So you can get your tickets at the website, which is Ross Theater or RossOperaHouse.com, I believe. It's very exciting. It's a lot of work. 10 years of my life went into creating this project, and so to be able to share it with everyone is pretty special.

0: It's seven songs that tell one story. Each, you know, basically poured out starts the listener off at the very beginning, which is me at my lowest point, just extreme loneliness and depression, and coming out of that. And so, yeah, that's poured out, which will be chapter number one off of that project.
1: Well, let's give So Serious Black and Jeremy Zeller a big hand before we hear this stubble header book. Awesome.

0: That was so good.
1: I love the outro.
2: Thank you.
1: I do. Sounds like almost like I'm getting a massage. It's like I'm at one of those
0: right?
1: massage clinics.
0: So.
1: And
0: people
3: do that.
1: All right. So thank you guys once again for tuning in. You are listening to Off the Cuff and Overtones Live. This is at Over the Banks is what we like to call these collab episodes. We are doing a Josie Music Award preview show. This is one of many coming up. So again, thank you guys to the listening audience for tuning in and listening to the first batch of nominees for this week's episode and for the first episode of this year's series. So we have one final around the horn question for everybody, and it's a simple one. I want to ask everybody what you are looking forward to doing at the Josies this year, or who are you looking forward to seeing at the Josies this year, or it could be both. So, Jeremy, we're going to start with you, my friend.
4: Excellent. I'm looking forward to seeing my schwife. My wife, I'm getting married.
0: He is
4: the day before.
0: Yeah.
4: So
1: that is awesome.
4: Yeah.
1: Congrats,
4: so
1: man.
4: I will not be there, but the director and co-director of the film, they're both going.
1: That's awesome.
4: On our behalf.
1: That's your wedding day.
4: The 19th is our wedding day.
1: Yes.
4: Very excited.
1: That's
4: so
1: awesome.
4: No offense, but I'm going to be with my wife.
0: Oh, we don't blame you for that.
4: Thank you. I wish everybody a good
0: really
4: luck, and I'll be watching from the sidelines.
0: You
4: that
0: just
4: night,
0: have to like watch
4: no,
0: my Facebook page, actually. Just watch my Facebook page all night long. But thank you so much, and I'm just, congratulations.
1: That's awesome.
3: Thank you.
0: I mean, you all have
4: I love you, baby.
0: Yeah, they have each found their special someone, and
1: yeah.
0: I mean, it's just wonderful to
1: lovely
0: see.
1: Lovely lady. I've met her a few
0: yes,
1: times.
0: Yes, she's amazing.
1: Yes.
4: Thank you, Amy. I was saying I love you, baby, to Brandon.
5: I know. That's why I'm blushing.
0: I love it.
1: All right, Brando, how about you?
5: Well, with me, it's just like getting to see all of you guys. It's kind of like a Catherine.
0: Mm-hmm.
5: Mama K-Ship
0: mm-hmm.
5: has become like my best friends, I guess, or almost like another mom to me. I love her so much. We've got kind of a little Josie Music Awards family, I feel like, in Kentucky.
0: Yes, we sure do.
5: Andrew Moore.
0: Yeah.
5: I hope I get to see him. I love that guy.
1: Mm-hmm.
5: And just all of the Kentucky people, I just feel like, you know, that's my people, and I'm proud to be part of it. So,
1: absolutely.
5: Thanks to all y'all. Love y'all, and good luck to everybody.
1: All right, so Sirius Black.
6: Well, honestly, like I said, first time coming here, doing something like this, so spectacular.
1: Yep.
6: So, I'm looking forward to spending it with my lovely wife, who is also in this room right now.
0: Yay!
6: And soaking in the sights and also soaking in the moment. You know, just really doing everything I can, shake hands, talk to people, network. I'm ready for it. I'm excited. It's running through my veins. I'm ready for it. And also, I am very excited to watch these live performances because, I love performing. I'm a performer.
1: Mm-hmm.
6: I love watching it. So to getting to see people in their element do their thing. Yeah.
1: And it's on an Opry stage.
6: Yeah.
1: Good sound.
6: Mm-hmm. It's
1: gonna
6: be good.
1: Great. So listen, guys, to close the show today, we're going to be hearing a song from Lexington music legend Greg Austin. And Renee, we didn't get to talk about this today, but we will on our next show. But you and Warren have also been nominated for Music Film of the Year along with Jeremy Zeller in the same category. And the film is titled Somewhere in Kentucky. It's a tribute to the Greg Austin Concert, which is a documentary that tells about the robust music career of Greg Austin. So we are going to most appropriately end this first episode of this year's edition to the preview show for the 2026 Josie Music Awards with Somewhere in Kentucky.
0: And for all of you that took the time to come into the studio today to celebrate your Josie Music Awards nominations, we hope you all shine bright as the stars that you are at the Grand Ole Opry on September 20th. Thanks to all of you who took the time to come into our studio for this special Over the Banks edition of Overtones Live. And to all of you that have been listening live to us at MediaLux Studios from Greyline Station in Lexington, Kentucky. Until next week, this is Adam Banks and Renee Cobb, and we're working in concert each and every week to bring you the best this great state of Kentucky has to offer music fans, reminding you that where words fail, music always speaks.
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6: 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I'm Rick Jones. 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

0: 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Steve Bridgman out of Nashville, Tennessee, has a new song called Sunday Shoes and Muddy Boots. It goes like this right here, Steve Bridgman.
1: He's up before daylight, coffee in his hand. Same old tractor's waiting

Steve Bridgman for you right there in a song, Sunday Shoes and Muddy Boots. Cowboy hats, belt buckles, and Bibles are always welcome here on the program. We're glad to have you with us. Deborah Camp, The Scars You Can't See. Deborah Camp from Weatherford, Texas on Undiscovered Country. Come on, Deborah.

Deborah Camp for you right there in the scars you can't see right here on Undiscovered Country. Bobby Lawrence Music has a song out called Rock Bottom Has a Basement. Thought you hit rock bottom and then the bottom fell out. Bobby Lawrence Music, Rock Bottom Has a Basement.

0: Bobby Lawrence music for you right there. Rock Bottom Has a Basement. Stick around and stay close. Coming up, Victoria Steelman, Tony Cannon compilation, Mike Leichner, and Linda Lanier.
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0: Psalm 84, 11 and 12. 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

Victoria Steelman for you right there, raised in Nashville. She helped write that song. What a great song right there. How about Tony Cannon compilations? Am I my brother's keeper? Yes, you are. Check this out. Am I my brother's keeper on Undiscovered Country? Tony Cannon compilations.

Revelations right there for you. Am I my brother's keeper right here on Undiscovered Country? Mike Leichner's here. America, I will stand up for you. Up on your feet, everybody. Mike Leichner.

Mike Leichner for you right there. America, I will stand up for you right here on Undiscovered Country. Twin fiddles, steel guitars, and Opry stars. Here's Linda Lanier in a song, Somebody Here. Linda Lanier on Undiscovered Country. I'm Rick Jones. Thank you so much for stopping by today. We appreciate it.

0: Brendan Lanier for you right there and somebody here right now. Hey, don't run off. We got some more music coming up. Matter of fact, Ray Epperson's coming up. Jennifer Sides, the Biscuits and Gravy Band, and Terry and Deborah Luna.
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0: 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Stand up for the flag and kneel at the cross. 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

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Right here on Undiscovered Country. Jennifer Sides is here with her song that she wrote, she sings, and plays a guitar on, does a great job. Jennifer Sides, Man from Galilee. 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

0: 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Twin fiddles, steel guitars, Opry stars, and Terry and Deborah Luna. How about that, huh? Hey, there's no better time than them to sing than right now. We've got it for you. Terry and Deborah Luna. No better time on Undiscovered Country. I'm Rick Jones. Glad to be here with
1: you. Signs are all around.

0: and Deborah Luna for you right there. And there's no better time to serve the Lord than right now. Terry and Deborah Luna on Undiscovered Country. 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
14: 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This powerful cult has taken over the church and the unchurched. Let's just call it the cult of the new. It is a very simple but deceptive doctrinal statement. Anything new is automatically good. Happiness is found in whatever is new. 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You need a new house. You've been wearing those clothes and that jewelry for a while. You just need new clothes and jewelry. Even music, books, ideas, they must all be replaced by whatever is new. If it's a new idea, it's almost automatically a New York Times bestseller. 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Don't fall for this new cult. Instead, try the peaceful life of contentment. Guidelines are right there in the Bible. It will help you break out of the cult of the new.
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0: 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I'm Rick Jones. 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

Cindy Reynolds for you right there. Old Texas Girl in the Wishing Well right here on Undiscovered Country. Curtis Grimes has a song called The River Road Dream. You've got to dream your dreams. Prayer and faith goes a long, long way. Curtis Grimes, River Road Dream.

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1: It was Testimony Sunday at the Pinewood Gospel Church. I was half asleep when this old man said, I'm a-going first. He said, I testify the cross is the only way for every man. But the good Lord's gonna get you there.

0: 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Somebody say amen.
1: Welcome to the Country Revival Countdown. I'm Big Joe, filling in for Cody McGarver. And I'm real glad you tuned in today. You know, life gets loud. Bills stack up, bad news scrolls fast, and some nights, the quiet feels heavier than the noise. But I've learned something. God didn't walk off the job. He's still in the business of showing up in hospital rooms, in pickup trucks, in 3 a.m. prayers, and yeah, even in country songs. And that's what this hour's about. Every song on this countdown is a reminder that hope ain't dead, faith ain't finished, and you ain't walking down this road by yourself. So if you need a reason to keep going, if you need a little light for the next step, stick around and listen. I'm sure we got a song coming up that'll help. You ever been in a place where you couldn't see what was next? Where the plan just fell apart and all you had left was a prayer? That's where faith shows up. Not when the path is paved, but when the fog rolls in. Faith is that quiet decision to take one more step because you know who walks with you. Debuting at number 10 this week, here's a Texas duo that gets it. They're called Magnolia Brothers, and this is their first single to hit country radio. It's called Faith.

There's a difference between wandering and searching. Wandering is lost. Searching is hope with a direction. And the truth is, God never leaves us in the dark for long. He might not show us 5 miles down the road, but He'll always give us enough light for the next step. At number 9 this week, moving up the chart, she's the Inspirational Country Music Association's 2026 Female Artist of the Year. Here's Del Nora with Looking for the Light.

some wars don't make the news. They happen in hospital rooms at 2 a.m. They happen in your truck when nobody's riding shotgun. Or they happen in your mind when the lies get louder than the truth. But friend, you're not fighting solo. The same Jesus who calmed the storm still speaks peace over panic. And when he shows up, fear packs its bags. Landing at number 8 this week, here's Josiah Queen with...

We spend a lot of time asking, God, can you fix this? God, can you open that door? God, can you hurry? But what if the most powerful word tonight was just thanks? Thanks for the breath in your lungs. Thanks for the grace you didn't earn. Thanks for the days you thought you would break, but didn't. At number 7, let's hear it from the Red Clay Strays with Grateful.

Country with a Calling segment shines a spotlight on artists who are using their God-given gifts to point people to Jesus. And today, we want to spotlight a song that wasn't written for radio. It was written for revival. This year, America turns 250 years old. 250 years since men with trembling hands signed their names to a promise. A promise built on freedom, on sacrifice, and on the belief that we are one nation under God. It hasn't always been easy. We've walked through wars. We've faced division. We've had seasons where it felt like the flag was hanging by a thread. But here's what I still believe. God's not done with America. That's why this next song matters. Danny Gokey, you know him from American Idol, from Christian radio, and from songs that have carried a lot of us through hard days. He sat down and wrote this one for America's 250th birthday. It's called My America, and it's a prayer set to music. A reminder that from sea to shining sea, we're still the land of the free because we're still the home of the brave. And the only reason we've made it 250 years is because God shed his grace on thee. So wherever you are tonight, if you've wondered if this country's best days are behind her, listen close. Danny Gokey believes in us. I believe in us. And more important than that, God still believes in us. This is My America, our country with a calling spotlight. Let it lift your spirits.

Hey, mamas and daddies, can I tell you something? The laundry will wait. The dishes will wait. The noise, the mess, the sticky fingerprints on the wall. One day that house is going to get real quiet. And you'll give anything to hear those little feet running down the hall again. So hold them tight while you can. Climbing to number 6, here's Hannah Harper with String Cheeks.

Back in the Old Testament, God told his people to stack up stones after he brought them through the Jordan. Why? So when their kids asked, "What are these rocks for?" they could say, "Let me tell you what God did." We've all got stones like that. Maybe it's grandma's Bible on the coffee table. Maybe it's the neighbor who showed up with a casserole when your world fell apart. Maybe it's that friend who prayed you through your worst year. Those people are our reminders. At 5 this week, here's Shelley Faith. We're walking it out.

Outlaw Gospel, where faith ain't clean, it's earned. You know, some folks think gospel means polished pews and perfect people. But the gospel I know, it shows up in the dust, in the blood, and in the broken. It shows up for the man who's been to war with the world and with himself. For the mama working double shifts to keep the lights on. For the ones who love God, love this country, and ain't afraid to say it out loud. This next song is for them. It's called Freedom Don't Come Cheap by Weston Brooks. And it doesn't pull punches. It says what a lot of us are feeling as America turns 250 years old. We're thankful for this land. We're proud of our flag. And we know liberty wasn't free. It was paid in blood, sweat, and belief. From the fields to the front lines, from the church house to the courthouse, this one's for the folks with a Bible heart and a calloused hand. If you've ever stood for family, faith, and land, if you've ever whispered God bless America with dirt still on your knees, this is your anthem. Raise that flag, don't fall asleep. Here's Weston Brooks with Freedom Don't Come Cheap on Outlaw Gospel. Freedom.

Look around. Everything's got an expiration date. Your favorite pair of boots, that new truck smell, even our best plans. But there's one thing that doesn't shift with the weather. God's love doesn't retire. His mercy doesn't run out. And His words never go out of style. Climbing one spot to number three, here's Ann Wilson and Cole Swindell with Still Duke.

It's easy to find something to fuss about. The traffic, the bills, the way the coffee burned this morning. But if we're honest, it's just as easy to find something to praise about. The fact that you woke up, the friend who texted just to check on you, the 100 little mercies you didn't even ask for. That's why we sing. Sitting at number 2 this week, here's Warren P. with Gimme a Hallelujah.

You know what makes a real hero? It's not the spotlight, the title, or even the size of the crowd. It's the man who reads his Bible at the kitchen table before the sun comes up. It's the woman who prays for her grandkids by name every night. It's the people who loved God, loved others, and left a trail of faith behind them. Some of them are already in heaven. Some of them are still right here with us. And some of them we haven't even met yet. After that big jump last week, taking the top spot on the Country Revival Countdown, here's Carlisle Wright with Have

Well, folks, that'll wrap up another Country Revival Countdown. But before we go, I'd like to say something. This year, America turns 250 years old. That's 250 years of freedom, 250 years of folks praying over meals, singing hymns in little white churches, and passing down faith from porch to porch. This country hasn't been perfect, but God's been faithful to it. Through the wars and heartbreak, through the dust bowls and division, His hand has been on this land. And I believe that same God who brought us this far, He ain't done with us yet. So as we celebrate America's 250th birthday, let's remember what really built this nation. Families that prayed together, neighbors that showed up, and a whole lot of people who believed that "In God We Trust" wasn't just a motto, it was a way of life. If these songs tonight reminded you of anything, I hope it's this. God's still speaking. Hope is still alive. And the best days for a praying people are still ahead. Thanks for spending your morning with us here on the Country Revival Countdown. I'm Big Joe, filling in for Cody McCarver. Keep the faith, love your people, and God bless this United States of America. We'll see you next week.

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2: Welcome to Shaped by Faith. I'm Teresa Rowe, where we shape our bodies and hearts for God's purposes. I have two amazing ladies on Shaped by Faith today. First one is Brandy Harris. She's a wife, a mother, a grandmother, which I can't believe that, Brandy. Senior leader of Kentucky Revival Hub, alongside with her husband, Tripp. She is so passionate about sharing the hope of Jesus Christ and seeing lives transformed through revival, healing, and freedom. Also joining us today is April Hollifield. She is a passionate revivalist, next generation prophetic voice with a heart for seeing people encounter Jesus and experience lasting freedom. April ministers with a strong message of hope, reconciliation, and transformation through Christ Jesus. Amen. Woo! Glad you ladies are here today.
3: Yay, we're so glad to be here.
4: Amen.
2: Thank you both. Brandy, I'm going to start with you. Before we get started about the revival and information about that, why don't you share with us who you are, maybe your background, anything you want to share?
3: Well, I grew up in a really small town. There wasn't much to do there. I am a boy mama. I'm a wife and a BB to a bunch of grandbabies, and I love my life today. It didn't always start out that way. You know, God rescued me in 2007 in jail cell, stood in front of me with great love, and it changed everything. So Jeremiah 29:11 is a powerful verse for my life, where he says, I have plans to give you a great hope and a great future and not to harm you. I understand that very greatly today. And I'm so, so thankful because he rescued me in an epic love story all those years ago. And so now I just want to spend my life giving it back.
2: Yeah. Isn't Jesus just so amazing? Let's give it up for Jesus. I mean, seriously. Woo-hoo. We can look back on our lives and go, thank the Lord that rescued and saved us. Yeah. April, what about you? Tell us about your background. Anyone you want to share? Anything you want to share?
4: So I'm originally from Tennessee, but I have been in Kentucky the last 19 years. I came to Kentucky whenever I was actually arrested. I was looking at 45 years in the penitentiary, and I was miraculously touched by Jesus in jail through Sue Klein and her ministry here in Scottsville, Kentucky. And the Lord just transferred me right from Tennessee right into a home. You know, I really did not have anyone, but the word is true whenever it says he will set the lonely in families. And so I just needed a family and Jesus to love me back to life. And so from there, you know, I walked with my mom, my spiritual mother. We did Hope Center for Women for 16 years. I've seen amazing results from that. I'm married today to my husband, Stephen Hollifield. We are a blended family, and together we have six beautiful children and two grandchildren. So life is good. God has truly redeemed the years for me.
2: How awesome. Again, thank you, Lord Jesus. Isn't blended families awesome?
4: Yes.
2: I mean, we have a blended family, 30 years, seven kids, 14 grandchildren. Praise Jesus, you know.
4: Amen.
2: I mean, only God could have done that.
4: Only Jesus.
2: All of us. Amen.
5: Yes.
2: Brandy, when you look back at your recovery journey, what was maybe some of the most challenging times, or did you even have a challenging time in that recovery process?
3: Yeah, I think for me, it's just trying to find my identity and finding the courage to forgive the deep pain and trauma I've walked through. I'm also in a blended family. I have two daughters, and I have beautiful grandchildren with them, and I want to make sure that I honor them. Just forgiving, I think, and finding brave love and courage to look at all the pain and forgive and let things go and just digging in your identity with the Lord, because I truly just didn't know who I was and I didn't know how loved I was. It was never shown or taught to me in my life. And it took me many years to get my roots deep and grounded in the love of God, many years. And the word says we're transformed from glory to glory. And I'm grateful that I've learned that I can trust God today. Yeah.
2: Amen. And I tell you what, that forgiveness is key to revival. You know, personal revival starts in our hearts, and it is key. And with Jesus, we can do it. I mean, yes. With him, because I know there's sometimes we don't want to forgive. We're like, nope, not happening. But the Lord commands us to forgive. And when we do that, there's just this weight, this release that drops off our shoulders. Mm-hmm. April, what about you? What have you learned through your journey and where you're at right now?
4: You know, one of the main things that I have learned, you know, with the Lord is the inner healing that I've walked through with him. Because it's one thing, we all, as children, we have these dreams and visions, things that we're going to become. And none of us ever dream of becoming, you know, an addict or someone who's looking at, you know, years in the penitentiary, losing our families, you know, other people raising our children. And so the Lord took me on a journey, especially after, you know, I relapsed and things like that. He took me on a journey of inner healing. And it's really working and walking with him to heal that inner child. And the steps that he and I took, I would have never, it's a healing that took place in a moment what probably would have taken a therapist 30 years to get to, because God knows exactly those places within our heart. And sometimes we forget those places where we've been wounded and hurt because we cover them up. You know, and so honestly, it was an uncovering for me with him, going in those inner places, healing that inner child, and then learning, just like what Brandy said, the unconditional love of God. You know, where could I go to flee from his presence? Even if I make my bed in hell, he will kick down the doors of hell to bring me out of those places that I even put myself. And so it's learning that love of God. My father was absent in my life, and so I really had that daddy issue of feeling unloved and unwanted. And God, through inner healing and learning the unconditional love of Jesus and God, it truly transformed my life into something completely different, you know?
2: That is awesome. Mm-hmm. I love when you brought up that inner child, because mm-hmm. we all have that inner child within us.
4: Yes.
2: And I believe it's because we are children of the Most High God. Mm-hmm. And we should go to God with that childlike faith and just be the child in an adult body, but mm-hmm. go to the Lord just like we would our best parent ever. And some people haven't had the best parent ever until they meet mm-hmm. Jesus.
4: Yes.
2: And then they're like, he makes up for all that lost time. But thank mm-hmm. you for sharing that, April. Brandy, if there's someone that's listening and they feel like they're stuck, maybe they're stuck in that addictive lifestyle and they're like, I'm never going to get out of it, so it's not going to matter. How would you encourage them?
3: I would just tell them that to never give up, that love can win for them, that God is no respecter of persons. He don't love one child more than the other. And if he can come and rescue me in a jail cell when I felt completely destitute, and before that was looking at 10 years in the penitentiary for a crime I didn't commit, dealt with domestic violence, dealt with SA, all the trauma, like he don't have favorites. If he loved me out, he could love them out too. There's always hope. No matter what, as long as you have breath in your body, there is hope. And I guess that's what I would tell them. I would encourage them and to seek the Lord, that his love can win for them. It's his love that can win. Yeah.
2: Absolutely. Okay. So April, what about you? How would you encourage someone that's, you know, they're in that addiction cycle? Maybe they've relapsed a few times and they're like, you know what? That's just my lifestyle. That's just my lot in life. How would you encourage them?
4: You know, the number one thing is that there is a way out, you know, and we overcome by the blood of the Lamb and the word of our testimony. And so when you hear these testimonies, just like what Brandy said, what God did for one, God will do for another. And so we just encourage them to connect with those that they see that they've came out, and they can point them in the right direction, love them right where they're at. And you're never too far gone. God can bring you out and turn it for the good each and every time. And we're living proof of that.
2: Absolutely. I mean, just looking at you, and when you just look at people, you don't know what they're going through. You don't know what they're dealing with. But just looking at you two, I would never thought in a million years you had any issues in the world. But God, I mean, he is an awesome God. So we're going to take a real quick break. We'll be right back with more Shaped by Faith. Everyone stay tuned. Welcome back to Shaped by Faith, where we shape our bodies and hearts for God's purposes. So Brandi Harris is with us. She is the founder of Summer of Hope Recovery Revival and April Hollifield. She's one of the guest speakers. Isn't that awesome? So Brandi, let's start with you. So what inspired you to bring this conference to Kentucky? I mean, where did the idea come from?
3: Well, it actually began back in that jail cell when Jesus visited me, and he stood in front of me for 45 minutes, and he told me he'd raise up a radical great love army out of the ashes of the places I was sitting in. And he said, will you help me assemble this love army? And every single one of us was in there, and grudge, trauma, all the things, drugs, trauma, everything you can imagine. We were all sitting in ashes. And so the vision started way back then, and I've been working with people in recovery ever since and helping God bring that army up. But specifically for Summer of Hope, this last year has been incredibly hard, especially for people in addiction, is what I know it has for me. And the Lord said, this summer, things are going to shift. I want you to host a Summer of Hope recovery revival for those that are in recovery. And it's about the recovery of the heart. It is not just drugs and alcohol. It is about hearts getting just completely transformed with the love of God. And that's when he had me reach out to April and a few other people to help me push this in our region. So, yeah.
2: I love that he met you right where you were at in your jail cell. He gave you the desire in your heart for this conference that is so many years later. Isn't that awesome how God does that? He gives us that seed of hope,
4: yep,
2: and then we pursue it and he brings it about. How awesome. April, you're one of the guest speakers. So tell us about your message or what you hope people who are attending get from the message that you're bringing.
4: So, you know, like what Brandi was saying, everything's about to change. God sets and ordains these meetings up. And when God has that on his mind, it's to shift someone's life, whether they're in addiction, whether they've been stuck, even just being a Christian, because sometimes we can fall into the mundane things. And I'm believing for the Spirit of God to come in a way and touch each and every heart in ways that only he can. We know the word is alive, and I know that the word of God is going to go out and it's going to pierce those hearts. It's going to set us back on fire, and it's going to begin to change and shift our focus to where this isn't how it's always going to be. And I know one of the things that the Lord was speaking to me about is the story isn't over. You just don't know what God is about to do. And of course, I know that we're going to be releasing those testimonies, and we know that when testimonies are released, God is actually releasing the power to do it again, because that's when our faith begins to rise up of, if God done it for her, God can do it for me. And when we see, and I know that our listeners won't be able to see my picture on here, but when we see the testimony and the transformation that comes from being in Christ, it makes you hungry for wanting to have that. So I'm believing God for a message of hope and transformation power. I know that God is going to resurrect dead things in our life. He's going to bring back those things that we thought was gone. And just like what Brandi said, how God ministered to her is how he ministered to me, reminding me that he has a hope and a future for me. And to go from the dead places that we were and into the best life that we're living today, it is through Jesus, and he's going to do that for other people there in that place.
2: Amen. Yeah. We're believing it. I believe it will happen. And Amen. God is a God of hope, of healing, of restoration, of reconciliation, because those who Amen. Believe in God, all things are possible, right?
4: Amen.
2: All
4: Amen.
2: Things. We may not be able to see the picture, but he certainly does. So, Brandi, is this conference for people in addiction, or is it for anyone and everyone?
3: No. Yeah, no, it's for everyone. What really started to burn my heart, because I've had many of these events, was after I went into TikTok and started ministering into TikTok. And the Lord just showed me so many needs. And that's why I'm like, all is welcome. Just for heart transformation. I do a live on TikTok called Recovery of the Heart. And so it is for anybody that is coming to drink the water of healing rain, you know, from heaven. And I'm open to the floor, but it got birthed in TikTok, this particular event. So,
2: okay. So what can people expect? They're hearing about it. And we're going to tell them the date and if they need to sign up and register and all that. But what can they expect for someone who's never been to a conference before? It's a revival, not really a conference. So,
3: right. They can just expect to be encouraged with great hope through testimony, the power of prophetic dance, big, huge gift giveaway. We're going to have food trucks. It's going to be a huge celebration of life. I believe a lot of times we do like overdose awareness and things like that. And we have events for that. But we don't celebrate the people that said yes to life and yes to live and yes to God and yes to recovery. This is heaven clapping its hands saying thank you for saying yes to love. Yes to life. Yes to me. Yes to see families restored. It's just a huge celebration too. I feel all of heaven just applauding your yes and your willingness to lay your life down and choose love over a life of whatever pain you come out of. So I'm so excited. Everyone that comes is just going to really be blessed at this revival.
2: That's awesome. April, how can believers become part of the solution and help people find healing rather than, you know, judgment?
4: Condemnation. Yes.
2: Condemnation.
3: Good question.
4: So I'm so excited about this question because this is something that the Lord has been burning in me. And the number one thing that I want to tell believers, Christians, everyone that would be listening, get there. You know, it's an all hands on deck moment. It says that when darkness comes in Isaiah 60, it says, arise and let your light shine. As darkness, as dark as day, you know, it's going to cover the earth. We're the light of the world. And this is an all hands on deck situation. God is calling us to the front lines, and he's not calling one or two. No, he's calling all of us. We are the solution. You know, we are the ones that God is calling, that we are the change in the world. He has given us dominion. He's given us the authority. He has told us to occupy until I come back. Mm-hmm. And so our goal is to get everyone there. And one of the things that I preached actually this last weekend was regarding people that feel like their time has passed. I'm getting too old to do this. I've not seen God really use me. No, God has need of you. Where would I be if Sue Klein wasn't the hands and feet of Christ? You know, where would I be if I didn't have her hugging me while I was in jail? A simple hug. Mm-hmm. God needs your yes, and he has need of you. If Jesus can use a donkey, he sure enough can use me and whoever is listening, and because he has need of us in this season to be his hands and feet, to show love. Kindness goes a long way. You know, I was recently in the dollar store, and there was this girl that was in there, and the Lord said, I need you to demonstrate my kingdom today. And I was like, Lord, I'm just in here for toilet paper. God, please. You know, I had a migraine, all that stuff. And the Lord said, if you are not my voice right now in this moment, she may not ever experience heaven again. He said, I need you to be my representative. And all of a sudden, you know, I just started listening. She was going through, you know, something with her daughter was going to have surgery. She just starts bawling and squalling. And it was kind of similar to something that I experienced with my child. And I began to just minister to her. She dropped to her knees inside the Dollar General, and God began moving on her. I laid my hands on her. She encountered Christ. And so God is asking us just to be a listener, you know? And so I really encourage everybody to come, because we are the solution, and we need to be love givers in this season when love is so desperately needed.
3: Yeah.
2: I feel like I'm going through revival right now. It's a daily revival of the heart. And April, you are absolutely correct. You are not too old. You're not too young. If you're a carrier of the presence of Christ, shine your light.
4: Yes.
2: What I love about both of you ladies, you are bold. You're not worried about what people are saying in the Dollar General store. You are bold, and that's obedience. And God honors that. and he blesses that. Now, not everyone's going to understand that, but that's okay, right? We got to be okay with that. We're going to take another quick break, and we'll be right back with more Shape by Faith. Everyone stay tuned. Welcome back to Shape by Faith. We shape our bodies and hearts for God's purposes. Brandi Harris and April Hollifield, they are here in our last segment to talk about the Summer of Hope Recovery Revival. Okay, Brandi. So God gave this to you. He gave you this idea many years ago. Tell us where the event is. Do people have to register? Just give us the details.
3: Okay, so it's going to be held at Hilton Farms. That's in Utica, Kentucky. And the address is 3695 Belltown Road, Hilton Farms. And you can register at evenbright.com. So that's where the event is actually going to be at, in Utica.
2: Is there a charge for it?
3: It's completely free. There's no charge. Like I said, we're going to be having food and food trucks. So if you want to bring a little money for that, but we will also be having food ourselves there. You know, if you want to bring some extra money, you can. That food truck will be available.
2: Okay. Yeah. What's the time frame of the day?
3: Okay. 10:30 to 4 is the time frame. And we are hoping to host some baptisms if possible. I am working on that.
2: Okay. So you probably had to have some people along the way help you out, right? To gather
3: yes.
2: them together.
3: Yes.
2: So you're also having some different speakers. We know that April is one of your speakers. Who else will be there that day?
3: Yeah, a good friend that I've had the honor of walking along with, Sober Barbie. She's a content creator who also works deeply in recovery on social media, travels, does recovery, speaking engagement. She's a beautiful, been clean 10 years. Her heart is just to see people have hope. She's always looking for the silver lining and bringing hope into the story. Her story is phenomenal, like April's and mine, like you can't believe what she survived. Matt Jones will be with us out of Michigan, and my husband Tripp will also be with us. So yeah, it's going to be good. We're also going to have a hope panel from all my TikTok family, the ones that actually travel in. We're going to pretend like we're on TikTok like we do in the boxes, and we're going to do a hope panel, and that's going to be really cool. So, yes.
2: I love how God uses social media because mm-hmm. he can use it for yes. his glory, right? And so mm-hmm. you go TikTok. I know my grandson at one point in time, a few years ago, he said, Nana, you need more followers on YouTube. And the child was 7 or 8 at the time. I'm like, Hayden, you need to get off of social media, okay? So, but God uses it, doesn't he? We can yes. use it for yeah. his glory. So, April, all right, you're speaking on this date, June 27th. What are your hopes as a speaker? Like, what do you hope people take away from this day?
4: Just principles, honestly, and truth that's going to be spoke there, you know, things that they can take away and go back home and put into action to strengthen their relationship with God, to strengthen their recovery, and to just have that hope. I truly believe that we're going to see people strengthened and encouraged by the love of God. They're going to encounter him in ways like they haven't before. And also just to be connected to more community, you know, because we're two or more gathered. God is there, but we also know walk with the wise and become wise. So yes. whenever you get around like-minded people, you know, you're going to walk away with more wisdom than what you had before. So building that community, encouraging them through the word of God and testimonies, and just seeing lives change. We truly believe that people are going to be set free and delivered and encouraged and forever changed. They're never going to forget this moment here, you know, at this hope-filled place, you know?
2: That is awesome. So is there also going to be prayer? Are you going to pray for people? Because I know a lot of times people want to go and they feel like they need someone to pray over them. Are you going to do that as well?
4: Yes. You know, we plan on, I think, you know, Brandi, for me, I'm always laying hands on people and praying if they'll let me, and honestly loving on them. I just sometimes whenever you look at people, I can just hug them. You know, whenever I was in jail, one of the things that changed me was I felt the love of God from my mom, who would embrace me and hug. She didn't have to say anything, but that touch and that love, I felt like I mattered and I could feel feel the power flowing through her to me. So yeah, we look to, if people want prayer, if they want us to impart things to them, speak over them, we are there for it. Absolutely.
5: Yes.
2: Okay, that is awesome. Okay, Brandy, do you have a final thought?
3: Yeah, today I was just thinking about, and it goes along with what you were saying. When my grandbaby was 2 years old, she looked at me, because I used to teach her the song, "This Little Light of Mine, I'm Gonna Let It Shine." And she was just singing and singing it. And all at once, she looked at me with the brightest, beautiful eyes, and she said, "Baby, shine. Shine, baby. Shine, baby." And she kept saying it. And I knew heaven was talking through my grandbaby, Ray Ray. And I would just say this. It is time to shine our light, like you guys have been talking about. It says, let your light shine. You know, we are standing in an hour where we need to shine brighter than we've ever shined before in the darkness. Arise and shine, like she said, for your light has come. Your light has come. And I just want to end this with a prayer decree that this is the hour in the time that you will shine the brightest, that God's love will rain his light over you, and that you will be used in your city, your sphere of influence, in your region to shine so bright like a great lighthouse, so that the boats that are lost in the storm can come in to Jesus and they can know how loved they are. So, amen.
2: Amen. Amen. Okay. Popcorn scripture, favorite scripture, Proverbs 3:5-6 here for mine. Trust in the Lord with all your heart. Lean not on your own understanding. In all your ways, acknowledge him, and he will direct your path. April, go.
4: Genesis 50:20, you meant evil for me, but God intended it for the good that many would be saved.
3: Isaiah 61, I've anointed you to preach the gospel to the poor and to set the captives free. Yeah.
2: Woo! Ending with the power of God and the word, it will go out and it will produce fruit and it will do what only God will allow it to do. Amen.
4: Amen.
2: Brandy, April, thank you so much. You were lovely guests. All right, come out and join them. Summer of Hope Recovery Revival on June 27th in Utica, Kentucky. Thank you, ladies.
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one who called him home. Greg McDougal singing for you here on a Sunday, inside of Sunday's Kind of Country. Whether you listen to us on the radio, listen to us on the World Wide Web, you have found the Sunday place to be on either of those two situations. Hearing the best in the positive message Christian country songs, her name is Lisa Matassa. And isn't everybody somebody's baby? Listen closely now to Lisa Matassa on Sunday's Kind of Country.

Again, the name is Lisa Matassa, somebody's baby on a Sunday inside of Sunday's Kind of Country. My name is Robbie Lynn, and again, I appreciate the fact that you're spending some time with us, listening to the best and the positive message of Christian country songs. And man, I can tell you, I've been in this situation before, where all you can do is smile. Clinton Gregory, simply titled, You Smile. Appreciate the ears.

you learn. You smile. Clinton Gregory on a Sunday. I hope this makes you smile. Hope you like the big band sound. It's a church pew memory song done a little different. Tabernacle Praise Band. If you're listening to us in a room and not in a car, you're more than welcome to move around the room. Here we go on Sunday's Kind of Country.

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6: 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I said, God, this isn't fair. 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

seems to be disappearing every day is the American family, and right there is, where's the family? Our buddy Mike Manuel. Got to do this as well. These are the times we pray for peace. We better be praying for a whole bunch of peace. Here's Reba McEntire on Sunday's Kind of Country. Happy 4th of July weekend.

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The name is Thomas Mack. I got a friend who can. You've heard that enough now, you know exactly what he's talking about, and you make sure you look up Thomas Mack now. I'm telling you, kid's a future superstar. He's having a whole lot of fun right now as well. Go to his Facebook page. That's Thomas Mack. Another Facebook page you need to go to, Greg Marlowe, M-A-R-L-O-W, Marlowe. Greg, we all know, G-R-E-G. Go there. It'll tell you how you can get this song right here, The Fire Burns. Only his second release to all of us here in the positive country world. He's getting airplay all over the country. We're just glad we got him as well. Greg Marlowe, The Fire Burns on Sunday's Kind of Country.

0: GregMarlow.net. That's Greg Marlow, M-A-R-L-O-W, with Greg in the front, G-R-E-G. GregMarlow.net. Go there. It'll tell you how you can get your hands or your computer or your car or your phone to get that song there, and also Second Chances, his first release a couple of months ago here to the positive country world, and our version is Sunday's Kind of Country. Don't go anywhere. Oh man, the lineup coming up. You're going to love it. So do this. Hit the coffee cup.
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0: Thank you. You're fantastic. Thank you very much. Thank you very much.
1: 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Elvis Presley on Sunday's Kind of Country.
2: I'd like to do one of my favorite gospel songs. This features the Stamps also. How Great Thou Art.

0: here too. Elvis Presley, how great they were out before that one. The American Trilogy from the Live in Hawaii back in 1971 via satellite. That was a big thing back in the 70s, wasn't it? Now it's, well, in your car and everywhere. Appreciate you being here on the Sunday Place to Be on the radio. My name is Rob Ulina. If you're just now catching us for the very first time, it is a music doing the work day. It's a holiday weekend, so we play a bunch of those flag-waving American songs. And here's one of them. In God We Still Trust. Right after this, we got Charlie Daniels explaining the pledge once again for you. Appreciate your ears today. Turn up the radio, would you?
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1: The following words were spoken by the late Red Skelton on his television program as he related the story of his teacher, Mr. Laswell, who felt his students had come to think of the Pledge of Allegiance as merely something to recite in class each day. Now, more than ever, listen to the meaning of these words. I've been listening to you boys and girls recite the Pledge of Allegiance all semester, and it seems as though it's becoming monotonous to you. May I recite it and try to explain to you the meaning of each word? I, me, an individual, a committee of one. Pledge, dedicate all my worldly goods to give without self-pity. Allegiance, my love and my devotion. To the flag, our standard, Old Glory, a symbol of freedom. Wherever she waves, there's respect, because your loyalty has given her a dignity that shouts, freedom is everybody's job. United, that means that we've all come together. States, individual communities that have united into 48 great states, 48 individual communities with pride and dignity and purpose, all divided with imaginary boundaries, yet united to a common purpose, and that's love for country. And to the Republic, a state in which sovereign power is invested in representatives chosen by the people to govern. And government is the people, and it's from the people to the leaders, and not from the leaders to the people, for which it stands, one nation. One nation meaning so blessed by God, indivisible, incapable of being divided, with liberty, which is freedom, the right of power to live one's own life without threats, fear, or some sort of retaliation. And justice, the principle or quality of dealing fairly with others, for all, which means, boys and girls, it's as much your country as it is mine. Since I was a small boy, two states have been added to our country, and two words have been added to the Pledge of Allegiance, under God. Now, wouldn't it be a pity if someone said that's a prayer, and that it would be eliminated from schools, too? God bless America.

forth to lead the land we love, asking his blessing and his help, but knowing that here on earth, God's work must truly be our own. God.

certainly do hope you're having yourself a wonderful 4th of July weekend. You better believe we've got more of those great songs that make you feel good on a 4th of July weekend. They're coming up.

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0: 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Listen in California, listen in Oklahoma, listen anywhere that's not in Southeast Texas, you're going to have to mail in your saddles. But man, they can fix them. I remember we started this advertising. He calls me and says, man, I tell you what, I've never had 12 saddles in my shop. It's been a long time since. So they're ready for you. 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Guitar straps, wallets, all the things they've made for me personally. I don't have a horse, so no saddle work. Burnham Leather Saddle Shop, they're in Facebook. More is coming later.
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Color Blues. Of course, that is our friends Cross Country. A little help from Marty Rabin. Whose freak are you? There you go. Requested music. You know, when you're down to nothing, you better believe God's up to something. Here's Clay Underwood on the Sunday Place to Be on the radio. Warm up your coffee cup. Good stuff coming for the rest of this hour.

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9: The generation that grew up from Woodstock to MTV is getting older. They were known for being wild and rebellious, but it appears as they get older, they're taking the Bible more seriously. In a survey, this age group was asked, do you believe the Bible contains everything a person needs to live a meaningful life? 75% of those 47 and older said yes, compared to 61% of those between 18 and 27. The more that people experience life, the more they realize the importance of the Bible. 90.3 Panther Radio.
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2: Happy 4th of July weekend as we continue to roll through the best in a positive message Christian country songs. Songs about America today, actually. We're about to wrap up hour number two, and I was on a songwriter bus tour. We were just driving around Nashville, but this song was written on that bus. It was cut about 3 days later. We've had this song for a couple years, actually. Gabriel and Rebecca. It's about a man.

fixing to go off to war. And his wife, well, she's his hero. He's her hero. So this is My Hero, exclusively heard on Sunday's Kind of Country. God bless you now. Happy 4th of July.

the reason I come home. You're the reason why I carry on. Your love makes you my hero. They wrote it. They're singing it for you. Gabriel and Rebecca, right here on Sunday's Kind of Country. Chris Cagle, everybody's different. We're supposed to be, by the way. God bless you. Happy 4th of July weekend. Here's Chris Cagle on Sunday's Kind of Country.

0: Kevin Denny's daddy was a Navy man. My dad was as well. Back during the Vietnam era, actually. A couple of great stories I've had to dig out of my dad. And if your dad was part of the military, Air Force, Marines, National Guard, Navy, wow. Make sure you, on a day like today, tell him thank you. Because some of the things that are going on in the world today, the people that are doing them get to do them because people like our fathers, our uncles, our aunts, our sisters have went out there to make America free. And now there are people that are taking advantage of that freedom. I feel we're America's comfort blanket on a Sunday. We're Sunday's kind of country.
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11: 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I'm so

0: CD is Love Remains. That's the very first song we heard off that CD from Hillary Scott and the rest of her family as they did the Love Remains CD. It's a great record. We've been playing some of the other songs off of it as well. So if you haven't made it out to get that one yet, you need to, or even online with iTunes. You know, sometimes you're supposed to leave classics alone. I'm telling you, Trace Atkins did just as good a job as anybody else on this one. Sunday Morning is coming down on Sunday's Kind of Country with some Red Roots on the other side of that on your place to be on a Sunday. Take it over, Trace.
1: Well, I woke up Sunday morning with no way to hold my head that didn't hurt. And the beer I had for breakfast wasn't bad, so

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0: Robbie Lynn is in with you. This is our last hour. We're going to spend time together, segment number two. And we're going to do something we don't do a lot of, but we do have our weeks that we play two of everybody, where we're going to play two of somebody right now. Two brand new songs. I get a call from this artist a couple of weeks back, and he tells me he's got a new song coming out called Brave and all, but he wanted me to listen to another song as well. Sunday Shoes and Muddy Boots. Well, he sent them both to me, and I listened to them. I asked him if Brave is some wrap-up credit rolls movie title song, because it's a great song. And then he sends me Sunday Shoes and Muddy Boots, also a great song. And he says, "Which one do I release first?" And I said, "Man, Brave is great, but I would go ahead and do Sunday Shoes and Muddy Boots." I get a message from him. They're going to go with Brave. I'm getting ready to put all this stuff together, and he touched bases with me just this past week. Robbie, getting tons and tons and tons of reactions from Sunday Shoes and Muddy Boots. So here's what I'm going to do. I'm going to play Brave first, then I'm going to play Sunday Shoes and Muddy Boots. Steve Bridgman, it's a double shot of new music, new music. New music. First we got Brave, then we got Sunday Shoes and Muddy Boots. I think I've already told you that twice. Here we go. Thanks for being with us today.
10: Sometimes.

0: You Gotta Stay Brave, a brand new song by Steve Bridgman. Not officially released, but I have permission to do what I'm doing today with these two songs. The second song, Steve Bridgman, Sunday Shoes and Muddy Boots. If you're a farmer, you know all about that right there. So here we go. Song number two, Steve Bridgman. And then I got something I need you to do for me after this next song, and I'm going to tell you all about it. Steve Bridgman, Sunday Shoes, Muddy Boots. Kind of an exclusive on Sunday's Kind of Country right now.
1: 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Same old tractor's waiting

0: He's up before daylight. You bet he is. Sunday shoes, muddy boots. Now, here's what I want you to do. Sunday's Kind of Country's Facebook page. Sunday's Kind of Country Radio. Go there. Tell me what you like. You like Steve Bridgman's Sunday shoes and muddy boots? Are brave. They've kind of made a decision on what they're going to do first. But you know what? We can vote anyway. Brave or Sunday shoes and muddy boots. Let us know here at Sunday's Kind of Country. How about them big old shoulders? It's Darius Rutker on a Sunday. That means you're listening to Sunday's Kind of Country. And thanks for that.
1: This is

fabulous voice of Darius Rutger and those big old shoulders. You hear all those scenarios talking about America, the Americans in America, and how they weigh the weight of the world on their shoulders every now and then. No need to stop now. Let's keep going. Blue collar prayer. Actually, red, white, and blue collar prayer. Craig Morgan on Sunday's Kind of Country.

0: They may not be in church, but they will spend time with the Lord before that Sunday ends. Yeah. Blue Collar Prayer, Craig Morgan, here on a Sunday. It is Sunday's Kind of Country. And how about Cash, Orbison, Perkins, Lee, and Lewis all singing a dedication to Elvis Presley? This Train on Sunday's Kind of Country.
1: This song is for Elvis. Come on, fellas, let's do it for him.

0: I'm not going to really do a commercial necessarily about anybody in particular, but I am going to mention our two main sponsors as I speak to you today. Well, actually, there's three. CDX Nashville, we thank so much for them working with us. We run stuff for them. They run stuff for us. MyPillow.com. I bragged a lot over the holiday season this past year about my house coat, my thick, wonderful house coat. There hasn't been a temperature in Texas that hasn't kept me warm. Burnham Leather, Saddle Shop. It has been something that has been a Texas utilized situation. We've had a couple Oklahoma, Louisianas as well. But if you're listening to us in Pennsylvania, you're listening to us in California, you got some things that need to be fixed for your horses. You got to ship it out and ship it back to yourself. But David Burnham at Burnham Leather and Saddle Shop can fix it and make you wallets and make you guitar straps and make you so much they can make it for you. 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A surprise gift from them because they've gotten orders from you. Order some more. MyPillow.com. Just pillows. It's just sleeping. And you do sleep better. I'm a 2.0 fan. You check out there, put SKOC in the promo box. There you go. Talking about all of our people. You are a artist and you need distribution. CDX. CDX Nashville, actually, is who you need to contact.
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7: I've made mistakes. I've had regrets. Done some things I just can't forget.

Jason Johnson really kind of hitting it on the head over the already been through hell. And once again, the name Addison Johnson. Look him up, Twitter, Facebook. You can find his music, Spotify, Pandora, and all those other places that I just still don't know yet. Zach Williams, Chainbreaker on Sunday's Kind of Country. If you've been

0: better believe the deal's still on. That's Mike Manuel here on Sunday's Kind of Country. He's a good old friend of ours. Don't go anywhere.
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month. It's revival time. Revival here on a Sunday, and hopefully America is going to be also having a revival. It's a hurry up and wait situation all over the world, actually, right now. Happy 4th of July weekend, and we got to go. A little bit more after, singing with a Maverick choir. That's a family tradition here at Sunday's Kind of Country.

Well, that does wrap up our time here with you on Sunday's Kind of Country. Please go to the Facebook page. That is Sunday's Kind of Country Radio and TV. I am SKOC Man in Twitter, but I haven't been there. I'm sorry. Whatever it is named today. There are certain things that I just can't worry about keeping up with sometimes. Going to try to catch up on all that very, very soon. Thank you so much for being here. I know we've had a long weekend, but tomorrow reality hits, right? We got to get back to work. And the next big celebration, I guess, is, well, unfortunately for the kids, school starts back up. And then the young adults that are going back to college, I know my son, one graduated and one is going back in here pretty quick. God bless you. Thank you so much for being here. We appreciate your ears. Please talk to us in our Facebook page. There might be some new stuff there just for you. You know what I want you to do? I'll tell you at the Facebook page. How about that? You have a great week. God bless you. Bye-bye.

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1: Good morning. I'm Jim Coleman, senior pastor at Wesleyan Heights United Methodist Church in Owensboro. 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Last Sunday's traditional service was recorded for playback at this time. Yeah.

0: Man, Lord's a waymaker. Isn't that right? Good morning. Welcome to worship. If you've been praying for rain, stop. But only temporarily. July starts this week, and so we'll need to pray for some more. But I hope your neighborhood was safe and you were safe last night. Thanks for wading your way into church this morning. So good to be together. If you are joining us outside of the sanctuary, through Facebook Live or through WKWC, we're so glad to be able to worship with you as well. And if you're here and visiting, you see that Connect card in front of you. And if you haven't before allowed us to get to know you, then we'd love to get to know you a bit through this, and that can be placed into the offering plate. Let's pray. Lord, you are a waymaker, and you've brought us here to worship. And so we pray that we are open to everything you have for us. Holy Spirit, in Jesus' name, amen.
1: Good morning. Good morning. I'm back. Yay. I just wanted to say something quickly about Bible school. It will be here before we know it. Let's see, 2 weeks from this Friday? Yes. So I'm going to get started. I've already been doing some, but I've put the word out. I think right now we have 26 little people coming. I say little, any kids are little to me, but, and, but I'm going to, I guess, be out there after service. If anybody would want to donate, we'll probably do like we have, it seems to go over very well, chicken nuggets, mac and cheese. That's their favorite. Kool-Aid pouches. I have everything at home. I'm going to bring it next week so you guys can see. I want you to see all the neat stuff that Reverend Coleman and I have planned and have gotten. So we have everything. Now we just wait for the date and the kids to come. So, but be in prayer for that. I'm excited. It's the third year, so I think it gets a little bigger each year. So our hope is one day we'll have all kinds of kids and we'll do it all week. How about that? Maybe we'll go to 2, 3 like that. We'll gradually go up, but it's 5:30 to 8,
2: right?
1: Yes, 5:30 to 8 on Friday, July 17th. And our theme is space. We thought we're going to do Genesis 1:1 because it's the very beginning of the Bible and kids love space. So anything to do with, we've got some cool balloons and different decorations, I think hopefully will entice them. So, but anyway, I'm glad to see everybody and glad to be here. Thank you.
3: Good morning. Just a few more announcements. Just adding to what Jim said, thank you for singing Waymaker, one of my favorite songs. May and I were introduced to that song at Kentucky Annual Conference a few years ago. It's always been one of my favorites, and y'all did it beautifully. Most of the announcements are in your bulletin, but I'll just remind you of a couple of things. First of all, be sure and see Stacy after the service today and sign up. And if you come in the back door and you haven't been in the front door lately, you should go out and look at our landscaping. It looks really, really nice. We'll have Sunday school today following our worship service. And on tomorrow, United Women in Faith will have our book club meeting, our reading club meeting at 1 o'clock. Now, we don't really read a book together. We do it a little differently. We talk about the books we've read. So if you're looking for a good book to read, tomorrow would be a good time to come and hear about the books we've read, and we want to hear about what you've read. So I hope you'll join us tomorrow. On Tuesday, we have prayer shawl at 1 o'clock. Wednesday, prayer group meeting at 1 o'clock. Friday, the church office will be closed because of the 4th of July. And then Saturday, of course, we'll be celebrating the birthday of the United States of America. So if you'll join me now in our call to worship. It is for freedom that Christ has set us free. We are no longer burdened by the yoke of slavery. If the Son sets us free, we are free indeed. We worship you, Lord, for setting us free.
4: 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Let's all sing together. All hail the power of Jesus' name.

0: Well, we come now to our morning prayer time. I know you've been prayerful this week for the people of Venezuela. As you see the pictures on television, absolutely devastating, two devastating earthquakes. We continue to ask the Lord to be with those who are rescuing and those who are praying desperate prayers. Isn't that right, to the Lord right now in that country? And local flooding is in our prayers as well. Would you hear this from 2 Chronicles, a promise that God made to ancient Israel? Then if my people who are called by my name will humble themselves and pray and seek my face and turn from their wicked ways, I will hear from heaven and I will forgive their sins and restore their land. Let us pray. Father, we're grateful that you hear us when we do turn our words and hearts and minds towards you. And we know that this promise that you made to your people long ago still holds for us your will. We pray today for people in all lands who love their country. We pray that their devotion is met by a worthiness of their leaders and their community influencers. And yet we pause this week and we're grateful for our land and the way in which we see and can trace your hand in our moments of history. We want to give due credit to you for those times that you have been the one shaping our life together as a nation. And we turn to this verse and we want to be true to it. We want to say that we have sinned and we have not done your will. That even in our neighborhoods that there is a neighbor in need who we just really didn't pay much attention to that need. That's not what you would have had us to do. So we come to you in repentance and we ask for you to heal us and to heal our land. There are some who have not experienced the full extent of the promises of democracy. Help us to fulfill those. Help us by just being your children to fulfill those. And always to be humble and grateful for our freedoms. We pray now for someone that we know who is struggling with that step of repentance and feeling the forgiveness that you promise. We lift that person silently before you, asking that they too could humble themselves and pray. We remember those words that Jesus taught to us when we say, "Our Father, who art in heaven, hallowed be thy name. Thy kingdom come, thy will be done on earth as it is in heaven. Give us this day our daily bread and forgive us our trespasses as we forgive those who trespass against us. And lead us not into temptation, but deliver us from evil. For thine is the kingdom and the power and the glory forever."
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Remain standing as we pray for this morning's offering. Lord, may what we give today represent our full selves, our joy in giving, and our sacrificial giving in Jesus' name. Amen.

0: Our scripture this morning is taken from, Colossians 2, verses 16 through 23. So don't let anyone condemn you for what you eat or drink, or for not celebrating certain holy days, or new moon ceremonies, or Sabbaths. For these rules are only shadows of the reality yet to come, and Christ himself is that reality. Don't let anyone condemn you by insisting on pious self-denial or the worship of angels, saying they have had visions about these things. Their sinful minds have made them proud, and they are not connected to Christ, the head of the body. For he holds the whole body together with its joints and ligaments, and it grows as God nourishes it. You have died with Christ, and he has set you free from the spiritual powers of this world. So why do you keep on following the rules of the world, such as don't handle, don't taste, don't touch? Such rules are mere human teachings about things that deteriorate as we use them. These rules may seem wise because they require strong devotion, pious self-denial, and severe bodily discipline, but they provide no help in conquering a person's evil desires. This is the word of the Lord. Thanks be to God.
1: Let us pray. Lord, your word is a lamp for our feet and a light for our path. And we hide it now in our hearts that you might make us your holy people. As we know them, the heavens and the earth will pass away, yet your word will never pass away. Bless it now, Lord, in our hearing and our living. Amen. A few summers ago, we were with family in Philadelphia and wanted to visit Independence Hall. It was in this building, as you know, on July 2nd of 1776, that the Continental Congress debated and adopted one of the most important documents in world history, Declaration of Independence. The Declaration was, the document had the date of July 4th, but it wasn't signed by the delegates until August 2nd, which was a month to the day after they had adopted it. This coming Saturday, of course, we'll celebrate the 250th year of that declaration. I'm curious, have any of you, when it's been on display, ever seen the Declaration of Independence? Okay, it's been on display over the years in various places, and it's quite an experience, actually, to look at that at that document itself. I hope you and your family have a memorable weekend this coming weekend. As we were sitting outside of Independence Hall, it was a hot summer day, and we were awaiting the opening of the building, and so we found some benches in the shade. Actually, it was the shadow of the building itself. From my bench, I saw the shadow of the roofline, the shadow of the clock tower, the shadow of the cupola, and the shadow of a nearby, there in the courtyard, there's kind of a statue, the shadow of the statue. A light breeze was blowing. The shade was a nice place. But you know what was even nicer? Is when the door squeaked open and we stepped into the air-conditioned Independence Hall. Inside was what we were there for. Not the shade or sitting in a shadow outside, but that assembly room where the Declaration had come to life. It proclaimed a radical idea that human freedom is a gift from God, not kings. The phrase, of course, that we know is endowed by the Creator. And that phrase wasn't read outside in the shadow of the building. It was read on the inside in what they call that assembly room, the Independence Hall, the room that it was meaningful to stand in. This is similar to what the writer of Hebrews in the 10th chapter in the first verse says Judaism was like. Listen carefully. The old system under the law of Moses was only a shadow, a dim preview of the things to come, not the good things themselves. Well, what then was to come? You find that in the words that follow. He says, when Christ came. When Christ came. That was the good thing to come. So all of the religious practices of ancient Judaism were awaiting in the shadow, a good shadow, the time when that shadow would no longer be necessary, when Jesus would fulfill the meaning of all of these practices. And then the new focus would be on the Messiah, not the religious practices themselves. In fact, there would be no need as a Christ follower to perform those practices. But that new focus is not happening in the church in Colossae. And what you read, what you heard a moment ago, was a very concerned Apostle Paul. He is very concerned that they have not moved out of the shadows, the good shadows, of Judaism and into the freedom of Christ. May I ask you, are you free from religion? Are there religious practices, I mean, that you feel you must do in order to get God's attention or God's approval? Hear this good news. Jesus has come to set you and me free from putting our trust in religious practices. As a Jesus follower, you do perform, I do perform some religious practices. You and I do speak some liturgy. We do celebrate some holy days. We're about to talk about all these things. Judaism did that too. But all of these actions are to keep you and to keep me in a vital relationship with Jesus. Oh, that's different than just doing the practice for a meaning. If Jesus is why I am doing this practice. In other words, none of those things are my Savior. I have one Savior, Jesus. So look carefully at Paul's strong reminder to these Colossian Christians to move beyond the shadows of religion and to experience true spiritual freedom in Christ. We know that at least some of these Christians in Colossae were Jewish, and they're trying to live a new lifestyle, a discipleship lifestyle, and it is difficult to change the pattern of their life. They've been taught it since before they could speak, taught it from childhood up. What Judaism should be to them. Part of this was the Mosaic Law's dietary regulations. See, Paul mentions diet first. He knows that that is a daily experience of those Jews who've now become Christians. Now, God had given the Jewish people dietary regulations. It was an attempt to be a more healthy diet. It's also an attempt to point to meanings beyond those regulations, spiritual truths, lessons that they represented. And we admire the bold courage of someone like Daniel. Daniel is taken to a foreign land in Babylon, and he is told to change his diet. And what does Daniel say? No, I will not. Daniel's being faithful to the pattern of life that God had given to him and to the Jewish people. But we now know that this religious diet was a helpful shadow, a foreshadowing, an outline, a preview of something far deeper and more meaningful, spiritual truths and lessons. And Jesus came to fulfill these, to complete these. That's what Paul wants them to understand in Colossae, that their teaching purpose has now been fulfilled. And Jesus' followers are free from these dietary regulations that they had been told to keep. In the Colossian congregation, there are some saying, no, you must keep doing these. Paul's pushing against it. This is not the gospel that sets them free. And they're being criticized for not keeping it. That's the way Paul begins. Don't let anyone condemn you for what you eat or drink. There's the dietary regulations. And still today, it's pretty incredible to people of a variety of world religions that Christians have no religious diet. It's not a common thing not to have a religious diet. A Christian is free to eat anything. Jesus is now our bread of life, John chapter 6, our spiritual diet, so we focus on him and not a religious diet. Now, certain times in the Christian year, such as Lent, some Christians choose to alter their diet. They choose restrictions, but these practices aren't required. The choices, they're voluntary. They're meaningful. They're voluntary. Jesus teaches, for example, that fasting is a spiritual practice. And actually, the way Jesus talks about fasting, he assumes we will. But it's not part of the gospel. We must not fast as a religious practice. And Paul says elsewhere to the Corinthians that there are some religious practices we should do because our brothers and sisters do them, and we don't want to cause them to stumble. We don't want to tempt them not to do something that's meaningful to them. So we should do those with the right kind of spirit. But these aren't laws or rules or regulations. These aren't the gospel. Our motivation to maintain a healthy diet is that we are temples of the Holy Spirit. It's a motivation today. But faith in Jesus doesn't include the foreshadowing of the dietary regulations in Judaism or any of our voluntary times in Christian traditions of doing that. We must not criticize, then, our brothers and sisters who do not fast for Lent. We must not criticize our brothers and sisters who are in regions of the world where they do not have juice or wine for communion, but they use some other drink along with bread. Most places have bread, as you know. Along with bread for communion. This is what Paul told the Romans. For the kingdom of God is not a matter of what we eat or drink, but of living a life of goodness and peace and joy in the Holy Spirit. You sense the freedom? Now, the same is true for holy days. You know, there were three festivals required in Judaism. Passover, the Feast of Weeks, and the Feast of Booths. Listen to what Paul says in verse 16. So don't let anyone condemn you for not celebrating certain holy days or new moon celebrations. This was also a part of the Jewish tradition, first of the month type of celebrations. Again, this is a pattern that Paul says to the Colossians has been useful. It was instructive. The law of Moses required it, but now they can move beyond that in order to celebrate a spiritual freedom, a freedom beyond those shadows of religion. Christ himself has fulfilled all the meaning of those festivals. So now he is the focus of our celebrations. As a Christian then, for example,

events of Jesus coming into this world. But I don't have to celebrate Christmas Day as a holiday. That's not the gospel. Easter is the pinnacle of our Christian faith in the resurrected Jesus. To be a Christian, and once again, we say this in the Apostles' Creed, to be a Christian is to believe in the resurrection. But also, there's much in the current Easter holiday that has nothing to do, has no meanings in the New Testament. And so, as religious practices, as cultural practices, that's not good enough reason for me as a Christian to celebrate those. I celebrate those because of their spiritual meaning. And Paul teaches that we shouldn't allow anyone to condemn us for not following some cultural practices, for not following even religious practices for their own sake. And then Paul mentions another practice that probably really shocked the first readers of this epistle. So don't let anyone condemn you for what you eat or drink, or for not celebrating certain holy days, or new moon ceremonies, or Sabbaths. Well, the Sabbath is extremely, it's one of the cornerstones of the Ten Commandments, of the rhythm of life in Judaism. Well, why do Christians not literally worship on the Sabbath day? Because Christ has become our spiritual rest. And so we come together on a Sunday, the Lord's Day, the day of the resurrection, to remember that, to keep our focus on that, that He is our rest. So it's in verse 17 that Paul puts this most plainly, isn't it? For these rules are only shadows of the reality yet to come. And Christ Himself is that reality. Isn't it interesting that Paul contrasts what's real and what's false as far as religious practices? He's concerned that done wrongly, that some religious practices lead to a false sense of something. Notice what he mentions first. Don't let anyone condemn you by insisting on pious self-denial. That's a false humility. There's true humility. There's false humility. You know false humility. You've seen it. It's the look how religious I am attitude. I'm giving up this and giving up that. And by the way, you're not giving up this and that. Don't you wish you were as religious as me? That's not true humility. It's more self-centered. It can be fake, very fake. Remember, this is what Jesus saw in some of the Pharisees, this religiosity without any deeper meaning pushing them closer to God. Paul points this out in verse 20 and 21 of how this usually comes out in the form of rules. Not rules in Scripture. He says, so why do you keep on following the rules of the world? That is worldly rules, such as don't handle that, don't taste that, don't touch that. The 4th century church father Theodore of Cyrus was quite straightforward when he writes this about these religious rules. It's amazing to me how sometimes plain language doesn't change, right, over time. That's what he said. This is just plain slavery. Those rules are just plain. To the Christian, those are just plain slavery. So next Paul mentions an unscriptural practice, actually, that had developed in Judaism. It was the worship of angels. We see this a few places elsewhere in the New Testament. And angels are amazing creatures of God. Angels play a key role in the messages God got to the great moments of our faith. And angels are still very much at work among us today. Amen? But they're not to be worshipped. That's the wrong focus. Then he mentions a false revelation. People saying they have had visions about these things. Notice

0: that they're saying it, he said. They're saying it, he said. And the problem is that visions that false teachers have are false visions, not true revelation. And still today, I hope you haven't experienced it in your own family, friendships, but still today, some Christians are led astray by a religious leader who says, hey, I have a totally new message that God has given to me. No one's ever heard it before. A little bell should go off. That's not a good sign. That's a sign that there may be a cult leader at work. No one's ever heard this before. Then Paul mentions false pride. Their sinful minds have made them proud. Oh, we know we are getting off base when our religion makes us prideful and not humble. We know it. It's a certainty. Paul lists false obligations to spiritual powers. This is probably some Gnostic influence, and I think you know that the Gnostics were those who felt that it was a long ways between us and God, and you had to go through other spiritual powers to get to God. And Paul says, oh no, all you need is Christ. Your only connection to God is Christ. Don't do that. You have died, he said in verse 20, with Christ, and he has set you free from the spiritual powers of this world. He doesn't deny there's other spiritual powers in the universe, but we're free of those. Paul points out that religion and religious practices will pass away. He says these things deteriorate as we use them. In other words, it's a pattern that's going away. In fact, for the Christian, it has gone away. Because a relationship with Jesus is eternal. It doesn't go away. Now, he completes this list with two other falsities, false wisdom. These rules may seem wise. All these rules and regulations and religious practices may seem wise because they require a strong devotion and pious self-denial and severe bodily discipline. And sometimes we do look at and respect that person that has such self-discipline. But Paul is saying we're free of that. Our wisdom, he says, is Christ. 1 Corinthians 1:24, but to those called by God to salvation, both Jews and Gentiles, Christ is the power of God and the wisdom of God. And last on Paul's list of the false things that religion can generate is false power. They provide, Paul says in verse 23, no real help in conquering a person's evil desires. You know, sometimes it does seem like religion has a power over our temptations, our sinful life patterns. But when you compare that with the power of the Holy Spirit, there's no comparison. We need the Holy Spirit, an authoritative power to break those patterns. So all of these dependencies on religion result, Paul says, in actually something very false, something very deceptive, something that we think gains us a lot of ground, but we wake up and look around and we're in the very same place we were. And Jesus brings what is true. Allow me to close with this. One of my most meaningful ministries as a pastor is to conduct weddings. Now, I have pastor friends who really don't like weddings, or some pastors, you know, don't like this kind of area of particular area of ministry or that particular area. I love weddings. And I've been privileged to be a part of so many different wedding ceremonies. You know, some are so simple and beautiful, and then some are still beautiful but more ornate. Wedding ceremonies are wonderful events. We should plan them well, and we should execute the plan well and conduct it well and take many pictures and have wedding ceremonies are wonderful things. But the ceremony only points towards something. The most important thing, the marriage. And in fact, the more committed and loving the marriage experience is, the more meaningful the wedding pictures become. Isn't that true? Because what the wedding ceremony pointed to has come true. It represented something deeper and truer than just a ceremony. This is like our religious practices in Christianity. We do celebrate holy days. We do celebrate holy seasons throughout the Christian year. We do speak liturgy in the congregation, carefully prepared, appropriate words, often rooted in Scripture, to help us express our faith. Clergy do sometimes wear religious clothing, robes or collars. We do have symbols in the sanctuary, the symbol of the cross, of banners, of seasonal liturgical colors. Isn't our red beautiful, the sanctuary, for Pentecost? We do have religious objects, but our faith is not in these things. No practice, no object is the focus of our faith. All of these point us to Christ. This is why often we say that Christianity is a religion, is not a religion, it's a relationship. That's what that phrase is pointing to. So these religious things strengthen my faith. The cross reminds me of what Jesus did on that cross. It reminds me of my salvation. Coming into this sanctuary with you reminds me I'm a part. This place that we meet in reminds me I'm a part of the body of Christ. It reminds me that Christ is my true sanctuary and shelter in this life. It's a good place. The candles in the sanctuary remind me He is the light of the world. Speaking the liturgy together reminds me that He's the Word of God who has been spoken. The liturgical color of red reminds me that He has sent to me His Spirit. The color green reminds me that there's vibrant life in the kingdom. Advent season, the blue reminds me that Christ is my hope. In Lent, the purple reminds me that He's my King. There is a beauty in these things, in religious practices, or colors, or words, or objects, if they point me to Jesus. But they should never chain me. They should never chain me to themselves. Imprison me in meaningless repetition, or take the place of Jesus in my heart. We're to move beyond the shadows of religion and be free in Christ. And yes, that is a freedom that was promised long before the Declaration of Independence. But make no mistake, it's a freedom that set loose the ideas of the Declaration of Independence. I am free in Jesus. And if these things keep me more free, I do them. And the Holy Spirit uses them. In the name of the Father, and the Son, and the Holy Spirit. Amen.
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0: There needs to be three more verses to that hymn. Receive this benediction. May the love of God and the grace of the Lord Jesus Christ and the fellowship of the Holy Spirit be ours today and forever. And God's people said, Amen. Peace.
1: 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I'm Senior Pastor Jim Coleman, and we pray that today's service filled your heart with God's love. 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

0: 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Somebody say amen.
1: Welcome to the Country Revival Countdown. I'm Big Joe, filling in for Cody McGarver. And I'm real glad you tuned in today. You know, life gets loud. Bills stack up, bad news scrolls fast, and some nights, the quiet feels heavier than the noise. But I've learned something. God didn't walk off the job. He's still in the business of showing up in hospital rooms, in pickup trucks, in 3 a.m. prayers, and yeah, even in country songs. And that's what this hour's about. Every song on this countdown is a reminder that hope ain't dead, faith ain't finished, and you ain't walking down this road by yourself. So if you need a reason to keep going, if you need a little light for the next step, stick around and listen. I'm sure we got a song coming up that'll help. You ever been in a place where you couldn't see what was next? Where the plan just fell apart and all you had left was a prayer? That's where faith shows up. Not when the path is paved, but when the fog rolls in. Faith is that quiet decision to take one more step because you know who walks with you. Debuting at number 10 this week, here's a Texas duo that gets it. They're called Magnolia Brothers, and this is their first single to hit country radio. It's called Faith.

There's a difference between wandering and searching. Wandering is lost. Searching is hope with a direction. And the truth is, God never leaves us in the dark for long. He might not show us 5 miles down the road, but He'll always give us enough light for the next step. At number 9 this week, moving up the chart, she's the Inspirational Country Music Association's 2026 Female Artist of the Year. Here's Dale Nora with Looking for the Light.

some wars don't make the news. They happen in hospital rooms at 2 a.m. They happen in your truck when nobody's riding shotgun. Or they happen in your mind when the lies get louder than the truth. But friend, you're not fighting solo. The same Jesus who calmed the storm still speaks peace over panic. And when he shows up, fear packs its bags. Landing at number 8 this week, here's Josiah Queen with

We spend a lot of time asking, God, can you fix this? God, can you open that door? God, can you hurry? But what if the most powerful word tonight was just thanks? Thanks for the breath in your lungs. Thanks for the grace you didn't earn. Thanks for the days you thought you would break, but didn't. At number 7, let's hear it from the Red Clay Strays with Grateful.

Country with a Calling segment shines a spotlight on artists who are using their God-given gifts to point people to Jesus. And today, we want to spotlight a song that wasn't written for radio. It was written for revival. This year, America turns 250 years old. 250 years since men with trembling hands signed their names to a promise. A promise built on freedom, on sacrifice, and on the belief that we are one nation under God. It hasn't always been easy. We've walked through wars. We've faced division. We've had seasons where it felt like the flag was hanging by a thread. But here's what I still believe. God's not done with America. That's why this next song matters. Danny Gokey, you know him from American Idol, from Christian radio, and from songs that have carried a lot of us through hard days. He sat down and wrote this one for America's 250th birthday. It's called My America, and it's a prayer set to music. A reminder that from sea to shining sea, we're still the land of the free because we're still the home of the brave. And the only reason we've made it 250 years is because God shed his grace on thee. So wherever you are tonight, if you've wondered if this country's best days are behind her, listen close. Danny Gokey believes in us. I believe in us. And more important than that, God still believes in us. This is My America, our country with a calling spotlight. Let it lift your spirits.

Hey, mamas and daddies, can I tell you something? The laundry will wait. The dishes will wait. The noise, the mess, the sticky fingerprints on the wall. One day that house is going to get real quiet. And you'll give anything to hear those little feet running down the hall again. So hold them tight while you can. Climbing to number 6, here's Hannah Harper with String Cheeks.

Back in the Old Testament, God told his people to stack up stones after he brought them through the Jordan. Why? So when their kids asked, "What are these rocks for?" they could say, "Let me tell you what God did." We've all got stones like that. Maybe it's grandma's Bible on the coffee table. Maybe it's the neighbor who showed up with a casserole when your world fell apart. Maybe it's that friend who prayed you through your worst year. Those people are our reminders. At 5 this week, here's Shelley Faith. We're walking it out.

night has a way of lying to you. It'll tell you the sun's not coming back. It'll tell you that it's as good as it gets. It'll even tell you that you're forgotten. But every single morning says something different. Hope isn't just a feeling. Hope's a person. And his name is Jesus. Moving up to number 4, here's Courtney and Camille with No Matter How Dark.

gospel, I know, it shows up in the dust, in the blood, and in the broken. It shows up for the man who's been to war with the world and with himself. For the mama working double shifts to keep the lights on. For the ones who love God, love this country, and ain't afraid to say it out loud. This next song is for them. It's called Freedom Don't Come Cheap by Weston Brooks. And it doesn't pull punches. It says what a lot of us are feeling as America turns 250 years old. We're thankful for this land. We're proud of our flag. And we know liberty wasn't free. It was paid in blood, sweat, and bleed. From the fields to the front lines, from the church house to the courthouse, this one's for the folks with a Bible heart and a calloused hand. If you've ever stood for family, faith, and land, if you've ever whispered God bless America with dirt still on your knees, this is your anthem. Raise that flag, don't fall asleep. Here's Weston Brooks with Freedom Don't Come Cheap on Outlaw Gospel.

Look around. Everything's got an expiration date. Your favorite pair of boots, that new truck smell, even our best plans. But there's one thing that doesn't shift with the weather. God's love doesn't retire. His mercy doesn't run out. And His words never go out of style. Climbing one spot to number three, here's Ann Wilson and Cole Swindell with Still Do.

It's easy to find something to fuss about. The traffic, the bills, the way the coffee burned this morning. But if we're honest, it's just as easy to find something to praise about. The fact that you woke up, the friend who texted just to check on you, the 100 little mercies you didn't even ask for. That's why we sing. Sitting at number 2 this week, here's Warren P. with Gimme a Hallelujah.

You know what makes a real hero? It's not the spotlight, the title, or even the size of the crowd. It's the man who reads his Bible at the kitchen table before the sun comes up. It's the woman who prays for her grandkids by name every night. It's the people who loved God, loved others, and left a trail of faith behind them. Some of them are already in heaven. Some of them are still right here with us. And some of them, we haven't even met yet. After that big jump last week, taking the top spot on the Country Revival Countdown, here's Carlisle Wright with Have

Well, folks, that'll wrap up another Country Revival Countdown. But before we go, I'd like to say something. This year, America turns 250 years old. That's 250 years of freedom, 250 years of folks praying over meals, singing hymns in little white churches, and passing down faith from porch to porch. This country hasn't been perfect, but God's been faithful to it. Through the wars and heartbreak, through the dust bowls and division, His hand has been on this land. And I believe that same God who brought us this far, He ain't done with us yet. So as we celebrate America's 250th birthday, let's remember what really built this nation. Families that prayed together, neighbors that showed up, and a whole lot of people who believed that "In God We Trust" wasn't just a motto, it was a way of life. If these songs tonight reminded you of anything, I hope it's this. God's still speaking. Hope is still alive. And the best days for a praying people are still ahead. Thanks for spending your morning with us here on the Country Revival Countdown. I'm Big Joe, filling in for Cody McCarver. Keep the faith, love your people, and God bless this United States of America. We'll see you next week.

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1: 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And this week, we'll revisit Christian music pioneer Randy Stonehill's classic album, Equator. Aaron O'Donnell talks about having a child and a career, and we'll get inside the music with Ginny Owens. Of course, I've got your classic request by phone or text, the number 2623-REWIND. And with the 4th of July holiday this week, here's a great classic anthem to shoot some fireworks with, Morgan Cryer, Pray in the USA, on Christian Music Rewind.

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0: The classics live on Christian Music Rewind. I'm Shawn Michaels. And in 1983, Christian music pioneer Randy Stonehill released a critically acclaimed album called Equator. Using his wild sense of humor and social sensibility, the album produced some of Randy Stonehill's most well-known songs.
1: I'll tell you, that was a special album, just like Welcome to Paradise. And I think I'd grown a lot as a Christian, and I had a lot I wanted to say. But it also had a real sense of fun. There were times when we were laughing until we cried. And we were going, no, wait a minute. We don't want this all to become like so much of an inside joke that by the time the record's released, people will go, what? Did Bigfoot make this album? Who is this? I think that fun and that energy really translated in the record. You have a combination of songs that are anchors like China, Turning 30, and then you have songs that are really fun, like Shut Ye Do.
2: Sounds like Mr. Ed with gingivitis. Wilbur!

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Say two, Hugo. Who's Hugo? I said one. One, two, three. Oh, count.

0: fireball. 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I think it's all those hotel blankets, you know, it's a cumulative effect, all right? I think I need to just give up and start gargling with Woolite.
1: I'll tell you what, Shut De Do. Now, here's a surprise to me. This song started out as a car ditty. And now, everywhere I go, it's like everybody and their uncle's dog knows this song. It was one of those things that's just enough fun and accessible enough that it sort of spread like a foot disease.
0: We're getting dangerously close to yodeling here, aren't we?
2: You need to go native with Uncle Rand now.
0: Yes. Oh, yes. Ow, I think I hurt my neck. Wait. Oh, okay. It's not Shut the Door. It happened again. Wait a minute. Oh, thank you. It's Shut De Do.
3: Shut De Do.
0: So let's try this, okay? Shut De Do. You go.
3: Shut De Do.
0: Okay. Keep out the devil. Keep out the devil. Shut the door, keep the devil in the nine. Shut the door, keep the devil in the nine. Light the candle, everything's all right. You go, light the candle, everything's all right. Everything's all right. Ooh, sounds like frogs with indigestion over here. All right. Well, you'd feel this way if you'd been eating flies. All right. Okay. Are you ready? Yes. People going for crying out loud. 20 minutes ago, I was ready.
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0: 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It's a hit from their 2002 Thrive CD, which was also performed for a live concert DVD at the Rock and Roll Hall of Fame in Cleveland. Well, hey, Shawn Michaels here, and this week's Mystery Sound Quiz is ready. 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
8: It's 85 degrees in Owensboro.
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0: 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Hey, you're the star. Where are we going next?
1: Yeah, I've been thinking, there's a group, it was out of the gray, and I would love to hear something by them.
0: Well, hey, Out of the Gray is actually a duo, husband and wife Scott and Christine Dente. Here's their song from 1993, Nothing's Gonna Keep Me From You, on Christian Music Rewind. 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

Christian Music Rewind and a modern worship mega hit, that's God of Wonders. You know, that song first appeared on the 2000 worship project City on a Hill and is performed by Mac Powell of Third Day and Cliff and Danielle Young of Cademan's Call. You know, to illustrate how big that song has become, it's been covered over 20 times since the original version and one of the most sung worship songs in churches around the world. Well, hey, Shawn Michaels here, and I've got plenty more classics to come this week. Right now, it's Stephen Curtis Chapman with Heaven in the Real World on Christian Music Rewind.

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7: 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There's a rumor it started, can you believe this, in a barn. And now, the winds are picking up. Wait, we're getting reports it's jumped the street. Entire blocks are catching. People are leaving their homes. They're being told, everyone head for the lake. But this is spreading faster than anyone expected. They're telling us to head for the lake now. 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The sky is glowing. There's embers falling like rain. We'll keep you informed.
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14: The H.L. 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A reminder that the Davis County Lions Club Fair in Philpott is July 15th through the 18th. 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
19: We're heading back to 1988 this week on the Retro Top 3 Countdown. With the Democratic National Convention about to take place in Atlanta and their nominee Michael Dukakis, these were the three biggest hits on the Christian charts, starting with Mark Farner. And yes, that's the same Mark Farner that fronted the popular 70s rock band Grand Funk Railroad with hits like Some Kind of Wonderful and We're an American Band. Mark crossed over into Christian music in 1988 and had his biggest hit with Isn't It Amazing. It's at number three this week in 1988 on the Christian Music Rewind Retro Top 3 Countdown.

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1: I'll give a lot of praise off, you've been delivered. Do you know Jesus is Lord of all here?

0: This week in 1988, Carmen had the number two song in Christian music and a track from his live CD, Radically Saved. That's Lord of All, and this is the Christian Music Rewind Retro Top 3 Countdown. With number one just ahead, it's a song from Amy Grant, and a milestone album of hers was released in 1988. It's been ranked as the greatest Christian album of all time by several publications. So here's Amy Grant talking about what led up to the monumental project, Lead Me On.
1: My favorite recording experience has happened at Caribou Ranch. I had never been in a recording experience where it was like a destination, but we booked the studio for 2 weeks, and this was on the edge of a national park right outside of Nederland, Colorado. The studio was a gigantic log cabin, 3 stories. All the musicians came with their families, stayed in the cabins or there was a little lodge. My parents, grandparents, my sisters with their husbands and children, they came. And we ate dinner by lantern light. It was really amazing. And the records I made at Caribou were Age to Age in 1982, this first Christmas record in 1983, a record called Straight Ahead in 1984, and Unguarded in 1985. And then the studio burned down. But Lead Me On was just going, oh, I've been so spoiled by this recording experience where we really could get away and be creative. So we rented a studio. It was in an old house in Franklin, Tennessee called the Bennett House. And for that record, the control room was in a studio out back in a separate building, but he had the entire house wired so that we could have the guitar amps in the upstairs bedrooms, that the drums could be in the very front room right by the street. And that was quite an undertaking for the Bennett House. I mean, they used it for years to come, but Lead Me On was the first record that used the entire property. And we sat up there and had many a meal there and late night writing sessions, and Brown Bannister was the producer, Jeff Balding, the engineer, and it was just amazing. It was meticulously recorded and the great care taken with the songwriting. So really, it's always anything that you do, quality matters. You know, to me, I have always longed for quality and making the most out of what we have. I love Lead Me On. That's probably my most favorite. I love Saved by Love. I still do both of those songs almost every night.
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2: Now, there's a song by Rich Mullins where he talks about different states like Nebraska and Kansas. I haven't heard it in forever.
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1: From 1996 to 98, Erin O'Donnell scored 4 top 10 hits, including 2 number 1 songs. But following that success, Erin's record company went out of business, and she soon discovered that she was pregnant with her first child. Well, here's Erin O'Donnell on what life was like during that time in her life.
2: Oh, yeah. It was like, you know, thinking that it could happen, or we were just, you know, kind of like just kind of rolling the dice, you know. But it was like we found that out and we're so depressed, obviously, because I just thought, man, we've worked so hard and I can't believe that this is where it's all going to end. You know, this is it. And gosh, what a downer, you know, and kind of dealing with that. And then I remember that morning waking up and just not feeling quite right. And I hadn't felt right for a couple days. And I'm sure all women can relate, but took this test. And there it is. And I'm just like, I remember looking up the ceiling and going, you know, this is really not the best time. And just kind of thinking, I'm really excited, but what are you thinking? Because how are we going to feed this kid? And telling Brad, and he was the same way. You're both so excited. And at the same time, just really stressed about what we were going to do. And, you know, I don't know. It was tough. And there's probably like 3 months of that. And then I think it's about the 4th month where you can choose to find out if it's a boy or a girl. And we chose to find out, and we found out we were having a girl. And from that moment on, Quinn became so real to me, and everything else just sort of didn't matter. And priorities really fell into place at that moment, and it was like I just knew that everything would be fine, and somehow she would eat and everything would be cool. And it worked out more amazingly than I ever could have planned.
1: Well, in fact, after a couple of years of being a new mom, Erin signed with Word Records in 2001 and released the project No Place So Far, which spawned this top 5 hit. It's Hold On to Jesus, a classic that lives on Christian Music Rewind.

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1: Well, we're so glad to have all of you here this morning. Welcome to the First Church of Lemon Grove. We're so blessed to have all of you here. Now I'm sure we have some visitors out there. Ah, yes. Now, we don't want our visitors to feel left out. We want you to feel right at home because, well, this is the friendly church on the corner where the doors swing wide to welcome you. Now, if you'll take that registration form in front of you and follow along, we'll fill it out together. If you've accepted Christ, please check once. Do not check twice. Twice means you've accepted but need to be counseled. Check three times if you want to visit by the pastor but not the assistant pastor. Check also if you're a member, a visitor, a visiting member, a member who would like to be a visitor, a visitor who would like to be a member. Or simply if you found yourself in the wrong church. Check also your name, age, weight, phone number, Republican or Democrat, your children's names, ages, and the age of your dog and cat for our pet church. And finally, how did you happen to come to First Church? Personal invitation, our TV ministry, radio program, newspaper ad, billboard sign, or blimp. If you came through our newspaper ad, just cut out the coupon, which is good for 5 free services. Just a little First Church humor there. Yeah, because this is a funny church on the corner where the doors swing wide to welcome you. Now you may put your pencils back in the rack. Someone broke their pencil. We buy those pencils with the Lord's money, and we don't want to misuse the Lord's money now, do we? Now, if we'll take that special love offering envelope, which is in front of it, we'll fill it out. You know, our beloved Virginia Barnfarth has been rolling and mailing Ace bandages overseas for many years. Unfortunately, Virginia got rolled and mailed herself just last week. She's in Guam, and we'd like to bring her home. So give what you can. Well, I can see by the old clock on the wall that it's time to wrap this blessing up. Shall we all stand and sing the First Church doxology? Shall we stand and be dismissed?

0: dismissed.
1: 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Maybe they've come to your church over the years. They've been touring now for over 30 and have hundreds of alumni. Well, let's get back to the music now with a classic coming up from Charlie Peacock. It's the original version of In the Light. But first, here's Susan Ashton from 1992. 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
8: In Owensboro, it's 87 degrees.
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10: There is a plague in our society that is rarely talked about. It causes people to be overwhelmed, stressed out, unfulfilled, or worse, it causes them to fail. This plague is lack of focus. The billionaire Donald Trump uses this acronym. Focus means follow one course until successful. Instead, we've trained ourselves to delve into something, then a short time later, abandon it, move on to something else. Our lives are filled with half-completed projects and half-hearted commitment. But understand that God didn't call you to many assignments, just one or two important ones. So seek Him more and commit to never start a new project unless you're going to see it through as soon as possible. Learn your one major assignment God has for your life. You'll experience success, fulfillment, and motivation like you never have before. Dr. Mike Murdoch said it best, the number one cause of failure is lack of focus.
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1: Hey, could you play People in a Box? I don't remember who sings it, but I just want to hear it. 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

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Well, Scott Grappane has been writing music for quite a few years now. In the early 90s, he began his professional catalog of songs for artists like Sandy Patty and Point of Grace, Avalon, and more. To date, Scott has over 150 songs published, and one of the most memorable might be the American Idol Season 6 coronation song recorded by the winner, Jordan Sparks. You might remember This Is My Now, but most people know Scott from his solo records. He's recorded more than 10 in the last 20 years. From 1996, here's one of Scott's hits that went to number one. It's Hope Has a Way on Christian Music Rewind. Hey.

0: Christian Music Rewind, where the classics live on. That's Australian band The Paul Coleman Trio from their breakthrough North American release in 2002. That's Fill My Cup. And I'm Sean Michaels, here again with this week's Mystery Sound Quiz. Listen up close and see if you can identify this classic movie clip.
1: We need something that everyone in this town can get behind. 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
2: Something pure.
0: Well, that's this week's Mystery Sound Quiz. And did you figure out that classic movie clip? Yeah, the Ghostbusters needed a symbol of powerful positivity to break through the slime in New York. And it was the Statue of Liberty to the rescue in the 1989 sequel movie Ghostbusters 2. Great movie to watch this 4th of July holiday, by the way. And I'm Sean Michaels with more classics coming up this week. And we'll get inside the music next with Jenny Owens. 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
10: Well, singer-songwriter Jenny Owens has been fully blind since the age of 2, but that hasn't slowed her down one bit. She's even more driven than most people without a disability. But that doesn't mean she's never gone through doubt. Her 2002 hit song, I Am, tackles that issue, as Jenny Owens explains.
11: Over the past couple of years, I have often refused to embrace the idea that God would actually use music I've written to encourage the hearts of others. I know of many more eloquent writers and more capable singers than I, and I often fear that my gift isn't good enough. I'm then reminded of how God has made himself known down through the ages. So many times, he has chosen to use the simple people, those who seem to be the least equipped, to challenge the wisdom of the world. He speaks through those who might otherwise never be heard. He reveals his strength often with the use of people who appear weak. It should be both humbling and wonderful for all of us to realize that he will use each of us for his purposes to make his name known, despite how small and insignificant we seem to ourselves or to the rest of the world. It is his world, and he is the great I Am.
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3: 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I'm Randy Miller, and today we'll hear from Michael Card, Sweet Comfort Band, Avalon, Crystal Lewis, Point of Grace, Mercy Me, and so much more. And in hour two, we'll feature the greatest hits of Twyla Paris. Let's get started with the Newsboys from 1992. This title track became a significant hit on Christian radio. I'm Not Ashamed on Steady Ground Replay.

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1: God's doing something now. Guess what? God's working now. Yeah, he worked back then, and that's great, and that might have been your favorite flavor, but he's working now. And man, if your eyes are set back there, you're like the children of the Israel wandering in the wilderness, and the Shekinah glory moves on, and you just leave your tent set up where you're at. And then the other set of people, and I would tend to fall into this category, is those that are too busy looking down the road, living in the future. You know, got our eyes fixed on the next thing, thinking 3, 4, 5 years out. But if we want to walk with God now in fullness, then we've got to take our eyes off the past and the future. We got to be able to see today.
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6: It's now 86 degrees in Owensboro.
1: 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The Lord is merciful and compassionate, slow to anger, and filled with unfailing love. The Lord is good to everyone. He showers compassion on all His creation. 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

0: Steady Ground Replay with Kim Boyce, released in 1986 on her self-titled debut album. The song here peaked at number 11 on the 1987 year-end Christian AC charts. Kim Boyce on Steady Ground Replay. Here's Pastor Steve Rhodes on ways to deepen your faith.
1: First thing is being honest. The Bible gives us a great example of that. Psalm 13 gives us a great pattern of what that honesty looks like. The psalmist there opens up with four or five raw, unfiltered accusations that are fired directly at God. And the psalmist doesn't soften them up. He doesn't dress them up in all this religious language. And I think that act of honest speech before God, I believe, is one of the most powerful spiritual moves that a marginal Christian can make to get back into relationship with God, is just to say, God, where are you? I think we come to God, and just if that's what the person thinks, that God left them, they don't need to tell me about it. They need to talk to God.
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Steady Ground Replay with Crystal Lewis and Let Love In. That song released in 1990. This massive title track helped push the album into the Billboard Christian Top 5. Here comes Point of Grace from 1996 from their hit album Life, Love, and Other Mysteries. That's the way it's meant to be on Steady Ground Replay.

0: Steady Ground replay in Point of Grace, and that's the way it's meant to be from 1996. 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
2: On America's 250th birthday, we wonder, what if radio had been there from the start?
3: We're in our New York newsroom. It's just past midnight. Word is coming in that the luxury liner Titanic has struck ice in the North Atlantic. First reports tell us she's damaged, but stable, being taken under tow toward Halifax. Wait, hold on. We're, receiving a correction now. My God. The Titanic. She's gone down.
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0: was a big black SUV. I remember tumbling up over the top of the SUV. You know, they started cutting my pant leg open and we could see that, you know, the leg was pretty well gone. 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I went from a professional fireman to a civilian in just the blink of an eye. You have to be on the defensive 100% of the time. People are just too distracted. So wear all your proper gear and pay attention to what you're doing.
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Sitting Around Replay with Farrell and Farrell on the song People All Over the World. They recorded that in 1985 as a direct faith-based response to the secular charity single We Are the World, while praising the secular effort's compassion. The duo used their lyrics to argue that physical aid alone cannot heal global brokenness, and they created the track to offer a spiritual alternative, proclaiming that humanity's ultimate hope and true unity lie in Jesus Christ. It's time for our Steady Ground Replay 70s Heritage Moment, and from Dallas home, here's a song originally written and recorded in 1977, a staple of early 70s and 80s Christian music radio. 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

Welcome to Hour 2 of Steady Ground Replay. And this week, we spotlight some of the greatest hits of Twyla Paris. She's a legendary pioneer of modern praise and worship music who released over 20 albums after launching her full-length CCM career in 1980. Throughout her prolific decades in the industry, she amassed 33 number one Christian radio singles. She won the Gospel Music Association's prestigious Female Vocalist of the Year Award for three consecutive years from 1993 to 1995. And here's our first Twyla Paris spotlight song, released in 1985. It's Lamb of God on Steady Ground Replay.

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Standing Around Replay with First Call from 1989, and that song reached high into the contemporary Christian charts by 1990. That's Evidence of Love on Standing Around Replay. Here comes our spotlight artist, Twyla Paris, this week, and this song was released in late 1993. It was a massive radio hit, set at number one on the Christian AC charts for multiple weeks in 1994, and won the highly coveted GMA Dove Award for Song of the Year, God is in Control on Steady Ground Replay.

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1: Prayer is probably one of the most important things in my life. There's been a lot of things that I've sat there and prayed for, and, you know, everyone thinks, oh, yeah, I prayed for the next day, it's going to be solved. Man, it could be 2 weeks, a month, a year. In the May, I'm sitting here, God, is this my time to, you know, step in my faith, to take it more seriously, to work on myself? And he said, all right, let's do it. Hopped in there, and he said, all right, here's how hard it's going to be. Now, it's not easy. I tell everyone that. To really put in your faith, it is a battle every single day. I'm always battling with sin. I'm always battling with the world. I'm always battling with people who really, you know, they don't like me sometimes. And I have to deal with that. But in that aspect, it's how God's challenging me every day to make sure that I'm doing the right things, to work harder for it. And he keeps blessing me more and more and more.
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It completely dominated Christian charts at number one. That's God of Wonders. More spotlighted music from Twyla Paris on the way on Steady Ground Replay.

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6: Right now it's 88 degrees in Owensboro.
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0: 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Big thanks to owner Matt Hart and Executive Vice President Bobby Dean for allowing Steady Ground Replay to be heard in Christian County in Central Illinois. 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
1: Discipline is less needed, for sure. A way to get back the fire is discipline. But more importantly, I'm talking about myself when I say this. Stop reading the Bible on your phone and actually pick up a Bible. Because, you know, I look at it like this. And I have 300 apps on my phone. I probably, if I looked at it in the time that we've been on this podcast for 38 seconds, I probably have 27 notifications and all kinds of different things happening on my phone. It's virtually impossible for me to concentrate on what I'm reading in a Bible app on the phone. And I think it's the same thing with anybody that reads their Bible on the phone. So I would say pick up a Bible. That's the fastest way to get re-engaged.
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0: Steady Ground replay on our spotlight artist Twyla Paris from 1990 from her album Cry for the Desert. The song peaked at number 6 on the Christian AC chart in early 1991. How beautiful. More spotlight music from Twyla Paris and our praise and worship song of the week on the way on Steady Ground replay.
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11: The Owensboro Symphony is hosting Symphony Storytime this summer. 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Other stops include the McLean County Public Library on July 10th at 10 a.m. and the Davis County Public Library on August 18th at 10 a.m. Further info at 270-684-0661. Wendell Foster and the Chamber Young Professionals are hosting a first responders barbecue on Friday, July 10th from 10:30 a.m. to 1 at Wendell Foster Sensory Park. The annual event honors local first responders in Owensboro and Davis County. RSVP is not required to attend the event. If you're a church or nonprofit organization with an event or fundraiser and would like to be featured on our community,

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Steady Ground Replay with Michael W. Smith from 1986 on the Big Picture album. Song peaked at number one on the Christian CHR and AC radio charts. That's Old Enough to Know. On Steady Ground Replay, here comes Amy Grant. And we're going to take a trip to 1988 with her lead single from the legendary Lead Me On album. Here's her number one CCM hit, Saved by Love, on Steady Ground Replay.

Steady Ground, replaying a number one hit from 1988 for Amy Grant. Here's another song from our spotlight artist, Troy LaParis. This song released in 1984. This breakthrough track became her first career number one single on November 2nd, 1984. The Warrior Is a Child on Steady Ground Replay.

That's our spotlight artist this week, Twyla Paris, and The Warrior is a Child from 1984. It's time for this week's Steady Ground Replay Praise and Worship Song of the Week. And written by Darlene Check in 1993, the song was one of the most recognizable power ballads in the history of contemporary Christian music. After gaining immense global popularity, a studio version performed by the American Idol Top 8 reached number 43 on the Billboard Hot 100. We're going to hear a version sung by the Thomas Road Worship Team. It's Shout to the Lord on Steady Ground Replay.

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2: 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And this week, we'll revisit Christian music pioneer Randy Stonehill's classic album, Equator. Aaron O'Donnell talks about having a child and a career. And we'll get inside the music with Ginny Owens. Of course, I've got your classic request by phone or text, the number 2623-REWIND. And with the 4th of July holiday this week, here's a great classic anthem to shoot some fireworks with, Morgan Cryer, Pray in the USA on Christian Music Rewind.

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1: Hey, it's Andrea from Eau Claire, Wisconsin, and I'd like to hear Anything by PFR. Christian music.

0: The classics live on Christian Music Rewind. I'm Shawn Michaels. And in 1983, Christian music pioneer Randy Stonehill released a critically acclaimed album called Equator. Using his wild sense of humor and social sensibility, the album produced some of Randy Stonehill's most well-known songs.
1: I'll tell you, that was a special album, just like Welcome to Paradise. And I think I'd grown a lot as a Christian, and I had a lot I wanted to say. But it also had a real sense of fun. There were times when we were laughing until we cried. And we were going, no, wait a minute. We don't want this all to become like so much of an inside joke that by the time the record's released, people will go, what? Did Bigfoot make this album? Who is this? I think that fun and that energy really translated in the record. You have a combination of songs that are anchors like China, Turning 30, and then you have songs that are really fun, like Shut Me Go.
2: Sounds like Mr. Ed with gingivitis.

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Say one, Hugo. 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Who's Hugo? I said one. One, two, three. Oh, count.

0: hairball. 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I think I need to just give up and start gargling with Woolite.
1: I'll tell you what, Shut De Do. Now, here's a surprise to me. This song started out as a car ditty. And now, everywhere I go, it's like everybody and their uncle's dog knows this song. It was one of those things that's just enough fun and accessible enough that it sort of spread like a foot disease.
0: We're getting dangerously close to yodeling here, aren't we?
2: You need to go native with Uncle Rand now.
0: Yes! Yes! Ow, I think I hurt my neck. Wait. Oh, okay. It's not Shut the Door. It happened again. Wait a minute. Oh, thank you. It's Shut De Do.
3: Shut De Do.
0: So let's try this, okay? Shut De Do. You go.
3: Shut De Do.
0: Okay. Keep out the devil. Keep out the devil. Shut the door, keep the devil in the nine. Shut the door, keep the devil in the nine. Light the candle, everything's all right. You go, light the candle, everything's all right. Everything's all right. Ooh, sounds like frogs with indigestion over here. All right. Well, you'd feel this way if you'd been eating flies. All right. Okay. Are you ready? Yes. People going for crying out loud. 20 minutes ago, I was ready.
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0: 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It's a hit from their 2002 Thrive CD, which was also performed for a live concert DVD at the Rock and Roll Hall of Fame in Cleveland. Well, hey, Shawn Michaels here, and this week's Mystery Sound Quiz is ready. 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
9: In Owensboro, it's 87 degrees.
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0: 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Hey, you're the star. Where are we going next?
1: Yeah, I've been thinking, there's a group, it was out of the gray, and I would love to hear something by them.
0: Well, hey, Out of the Gray is actually a duo, husband and wife, Scott and Christine Dente. Here's their song from 1993, Nothing's Gonna Keep Me From You, on Christian Music Rewind. Sometimes

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Christian Music Rewind and a modern worship mega hit that's God of Wonders. You know, that song first appeared on the 2000 worship project City on a Hill and is performed by Mac Powell of Third Day and Cliff and Danielle Young of Cademan's Call. You know, to illustrate how big that song has become, it's been covered over 20 times since the original version and one of the most sung worship songs in churches around the world. Well, hey, Shawn Michaels here, and I've got plenty more classics to come this week. Right now, it's Stephen Curtis Chapman with Heaven in the Real World on Christian Music Rewind.

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0: Chamber Young Professionals are hosting a First Responders Barbecue on Friday, July 10th from 10:30 a.m. to 1 at Wendell Foster Sensory Park. 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
4: We're heading back to 1988 this week on the Retro Top 3 Countdown with the Democratic National Convention about to take place in Atlanta and their nominee Michael Dukakis. These were the three biggest hits on the Christian charts, starting with Mark Farner. And yes, that's the same Mark Farner that fronted the popular 70s rock band Grand Funk Railroad with hits like Some Kind of Wonderful and We're an American Band. Mark crossed over into Christian music in 1988 and had his biggest hit with Isn't It Amazing. It's at number three this week in 1988 on the Christian Music Rewind Retro Top 3 Countdown.

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1: I'll give a lot of praise off, you've been delivered. Do you know Jesus is Lord of all here? Is he Lord of all in your life? Put your 10-string instruments together and have me out here tonight.

0: This week in 1988, Carmen had the number two song in Christian music and a track from his live CD, Radically Saved. That's Lord of All, and this is the Christian Music Rewind Retro Top 3 Countdown. With number one just ahead, it's a song from Amy Grant, and a milestone album of hers was released in 1988. It's been ranked as the greatest Christian album of all time by several publications. So here's Amy Grant talking about what led up to the monumental project, Lead Me On.
1: My favorite recording experience has happened at Caribou Ranch. I had never been in a recording experience where it was like a destination, but we booked the studio for 2 weeks, and this was on the edge of a national park right outside of Nederland, Colorado. The studio was a gigantic log cabin, 3 stories. All the musicians came with their families, stayed in the cabins or there was a little lodge. My parents, grandparents, my sisters with their husbands and children, they came. And we ate dinner by lantern light. It was really amazing. And the records I made at Caribou were Age to Age in 1982, this first Christmas record in 1983, a record called Straight Ahead in 1984, and Unguarded in 1985. And then the studio burned down. But Lead Me On was just going, oh, I've been so spoiled by this recording experience where we really could get away and be creative. So we rented a studio. It was in an old house in Franklin, Tennessee called the Bennett House. And for that record, the control room was in a studio out back in a separate building, but he had the entire house wired so that we could have the guitar amps in the upstairs bedrooms, that the drums could be in the very front room right by the street. And that was quite an undertaking for the Bennett House. I mean, they used it for years to come, but Lead Me On was the first record that used the entire property. And we sat up there and had many a meal there and late night writing sessions, and Brown Bannister was the producer, Jeff Balding, the engineer, and it was just amazing. It was meticulously recorded and the great care taken with the songwriting. So really, it's always anything that you do, quality matters. You know, to me, I have always longed for quality and making the most out of what we have. I love Lead Me On. That's probably my most favorite. I love Saved by Love. I still do both of those songs almost every night.
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2: Yeah, there's a song by Rich Mullins where he talks about different states like Nebraska and Kansas. I haven't heard it in forever.
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1: From 1996 to 98, Erin O'Donnell scored 4 top 10 hits, including 2 number 1 songs. But following that success, Erin's record company went out of business, and she soon discovered that she was pregnant with her first child. Well, here's Erin O'Donnell on what life was like during that time in her life.
2: Oh, yeah. It was like, you know, thinking that it could happen, or we were just, you know, kind of like just kind of rolling the dice, you know. But it was like we found that out and we're so depressed, obviously, because I just thought, man, we've worked so hard and I can't believe that this is where it's all going to end. You know, this is it. And gosh, what a downer, you know, and kind of dealing with that. And then I remember that morning waking up and just not feeling quite right. And I hadn't felt right for a couple days. And I'm sure all women can relate. But took this test, and there it is. And I'm just like, I remember looking up the ceiling and going, you know, this is really not the best time. And just kind of thinking, I'm really excited, but what are you thinking? Because how are we going to feed this kid? And telling Brad, and he was the same way. You're both so excited, and at the same time, just really stressed about what we were going to do. And, you know, I don't know. It was tough. And there was probably like 3 months of that. And then I think it's about the 4th month where you can choose to find out if it's a boy or a girl. And we chose to find out, and we found out we were having a girl. And from that moment on, Quinn became so real to me, and everything else just sort of didn't matter. And priorities really fell into place at that moment, and it was like I just knew that everything would be fine, and somehow she would eat and everything would be cool. And it worked out more amazingly than I ever could have planned.
1: Well, in fact, after a couple of years of being a new mom, Erin signed with Word Records in 2001 and released the project No Place So Far, which spawned this top 5 hit. It's Hold On to Jesus, a classic that lives on Christian Music Rewind.

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1: Well, we're so glad to have all of you here this morning. Welcome to the First Church of Lemon Grove. We're so blessed to have all of you here. Now I'm sure we have some visitors out there. Ah, yes. Now, we don't want our visitors to feel left out. We want you to feel right at home because, well, this is the friendly church on the corner where the doors swing wide to welcome you. Now, if you'll take that registration form in front of you and follow along, we'll fill it out together. If you've accepted Christ, please check once. Do not check twice. Twice means you've accepted but need to be counseled. Check three times if you want to visit by the pastor but not the assistant pastor. Check also if you're a member, a visitor, a visiting member, a member who would like to be a visitor, a visitor who would like to be a member. Or simply if you found yourself in the wrong church. Check also your name, age, weight, phone number, Republican or Democrat, your children's names, ages, and the age of your dog and cat for our pet church. And finally, how did you happen to come to First Church? Personal invitation, our TV ministry, radio program, newspaper ad, billboard, sign, or blimp. If you came through our newspaper ad, just cut out the coupon, which is good for 5 free services. Just a little First Church humor there. Yeah, because this is a funny church on the corner where the doors swing wide to welcome you. Now you may put your pencils back in the rack. Someone broke their pencil. We buy those pencils with the Lord's money, and we don't want to misuse the Lord's money now, do we? Now, if we'll take that special love offering envelope, which is in front of it, we'll fill it out. You know, our beloved Virginia Barnfarth has been rolling and mailing Ace bandages overseas for many years. Unfortunately, Virginia got rolled and mailed herself just last week. She's in Guam, and we'd like to bring her home. So give what you can. Well, I can see by the old clock on the wall that it's time to wrap this blessing up. Shall we all stand and sing the First Church doxology? Shall we stand and be dismissed?

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1: 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They've been touring now for over 30 and have hundreds of alumni. Well, let's get back to the music now with a classic coming up from Charlie Peacock. It's the original version of In the Light. But first, here's Susan Ashton from 1992. 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
9: 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By reading these stories in the Bible, you can avoid many of life's hidden pitfalls.
8: Ancient wisdom from the Bible.
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1: Hey, could you play People in a Box? I don't remember who sings it, but I just want to hear it. Christian music.

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Well, Scott Grappane has been writing music for quite a few years now. In the early 90s, he began his professional catalog of songs for artists like Sandy Patty and Point of Grace, Avalon, and more. To date, Scott has over 150 songs published, and one of the most memorable might be the American Idol Season 6 coronation song recorded by the winner, Jordan Sparks. You might remember This Is My Now. But most people know Scott from his solo records. He's recorded more than 10 in the last 20 years. From 1996, here's one of Scott's hits that went to number one. It's Hope Has a Way on Christian Music Rewind. Hey.

0: Christian Music Rewind, where the classics live on. That's Australian band The Paul Coleman Trio from their breakthrough North American release in 2002. That's Fill My Cup. And I'm Shawn Michaels, here again with this week's Mystery Sound Quiz. Listen up close and see if you can identify this classic movie clip.
1: We need something that everyone in this town can get behind. 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

0: symbol.
1: Something that appeals to the best in each and every one of us.
0: 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Something decent.
1: Something pure.
2: Well, that's this week's Mystery Sound Quiz. And did you figure out that classic movie clip? Yeah, the Ghostbusters needed a symbol of powerful positivity to break through the slime in New York. And it was the Statue of Liberty to the rescue in the 1989 sequel movie Ghostbusters 2. Great movie to watch this 4th of July holiday, by the way. And I'm Shawn Michaels with more classics coming up this week. And we'll get inside the music next with Jenny Owens. 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
2: Well, singer-songwriter Jenny Owens has been fully blind since the age of 2, but that hasn't slowed her down one bit. She's even more driven than most people without a disability. But that doesn't mean she's never gone through doubt. Her 2002 hit song, I Am, tackles that issue, as Jenny Owens explains.
16: Over the past couple of years, I have often refused to embrace the idea that God would actually use music I've written to encourage the hearts of others. I know of many more eloquent writers and more capable singers than I, and I often fear that my gift isn't good enough. I'm then reminded of how God has made himself known down through the ages. So many times, he has chosen to use the simple people, those who seem to be the least equipped, to challenge the wisdom of the world. He speaks through those who might otherwise never be heard. He reveals his strength often with the use of people who appear weak. It should be both humbling and wonderful for all of us to realize that he will use each of us for his purposes to make his name known, despite how small and insignificant we seem to ourselves or to the rest of the world. It is his world, and he is the great I Am.
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17: No, Lord, he said, you got the wrong guy.